to his sweet lips if I wanna be. 'Cause he's sweeter than any candy to me. 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

0: 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His ambition was to sing in the Bull of the Woods Quartet.
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0: And so the little bull worked and sang and kept singing. 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

0: Mike's the other night. 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Gather around, folks, while I give you all the lowdown. It's a mess, too. Tables were filled with gaudy frails chewing on their fingernails. They were waiting for the man from Harlem.
1: Ah!
0: Oh, there! Drinks were served, 6 bits of throw. Things were moving kind of slow. Everybody's nerves were getting jumpy. You know, people sort of frivolous like that. All at once the room was still. Men forgot all about the bill. 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He's coming in. He's growling. Listen to him growl. 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
2: Marshal Bob is riding Blaze, the fabulous new galloping horse from Mattel. 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

0: series 8, the thrilling new Milton Bradley game of romance and mystery that's just for you. And you, and you, and you. Mystery Date, will you be ready for swimming or a dance? When you open the door, will your mystery date be a dream or a dud?
1: Oh.
0: Fun and surprises, that's Mystery Date. 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
0: Get Mystery Date.

And what with programs on the air, I keep pretty much to myself, Mr. Saturday Dance. 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
1: You know, if you were to follow a busy doctor as he makes his daily round of calls, you'd find yourself having a mighty busy time keeping up with him. Time out, for many men of medicine, usually means just long enough to enjoy a cigarette. And because they know what a pleasure it is to smoke a mild, good-tasting cigarette, they're particular about the brand they choose. In a repeated national survey, doctors in all branches of medicine, doctors in all parts of the country were asked, "What cigarette do you smoke, doctor?" Once again, the brand named most was Camel. Yes, according to this repeated nationwide survey, more doctors smoke Camels than any other cigarette. Why not change to Camels for the next 30 days and see what a difference it makes in your smoking enjoyment? See how Camels agree with your throat. See how mild and good-tasting.

she would dream, until something rough got in the stove and made her neighbor scream, ow, who put the bands of dream in Mrs. Murphy's old team? She was ashamed, don't know who's to blame, 'cause the old lady didn't even get his name.

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Ah, smell it. But will this cup of coffee taste as good as it smells? 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
1: I'm stepping out, my dear, into an atmosphere that positively reeks with class.
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1: And I trust that you'll excuse my dust when I step on the gas.

0: 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But how often does it happen? This is more like it. Junior wants to hear his favorite Western show. And Dad must hear the news.
1: This is the CBC News. Toronto, all Canada is...
0: And Mom just can't miss that soap opera.
1: I'm tired of you. 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
2: Oh, Melvin.
0: Well, that's life, isn't it? 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
0: And Dad can now enjoy his news programs on this handsome 641. 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

heard. On my word, a prince from somewhere comes a running when I say the word. Now let me see, what was that word? Honey, I got me 40 brand new furs to throw over my slacks. 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
0: I'll stay right here. 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
1: Magazine? What happens?
0: I see how people who are civilized bung you with automobiles.
2: You know you can get hurt that way, Daniel?
0: At the movies they have got to pay many coconuts to see.
3: What do they see, Donnie?
0: Uncivilized pictures that the news reels.

0: Techno, penthouse, bathtub, streetcars, taxis, noise in my ear.
1: So no matter how they coax him,
2: I'll stay right here.
1: They hurry like savages to get aboard an iron train.
3: The Tringalingo Hula Humble Express.
1: And though it's smoky and it's crowded, they're too civilized to complain.
3: Alokatohosahimahena,
0: when they've got 2 weeks vacation, they hurry to vacation ground.
1: What do they do, Donnie?
0: They swim and they fish, but the

0: and our trust in the Lord. We're coming in on a wing and a prayer.
1: Folks, this is Eddie Cantor telling you that every day our boys are coming in on a wing and a prayer. They risk, many of them give their lives for victory in the air. Surely the least that we can do on the home front is to lend Uncle Sam our dollars for war bonds. No matter what we've done before, we must do more right now. Figure out the total of your family income, the money you need for necessary living expenses, and the extra for more war bonds through a payroll savings plan. Yes, figure it out for yourself, and you'll find that you can increase your purchases of war bonds every week or every payday. Your investment in victory and peace. One of our planes was missing. 2 hours overdue. One of our planes was missing with all its gallant crew. The radio set started humming. We couldn't hear a word. And suddenly through the humming,

0: you say?
1: Let's make with the popcorn right away.
0: Too much trouble and bother, yes, indeed.
1: No, man, heat's all you need.
0: You need more than heat, boy, according to Hoyle. You need popcorn, salt, butter, and oil. And a frying pan, or to be completely proper, you ought to have a popper.
1: I dig it. You ain't hip, old man, to Easy Pop popped in its own pan.
0: You mean Easy Pop popped in its own pan?
1: Now you're swinging, Daddy. Crazy man. Why don't you make it with me to the grocery shop? We'll both take a pan of this Easy Pop. 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That's the wildest. 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Popcorn, salt, and oil, and everything in it.
0: What do you know? 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

0: Thank you, Ms. Walker. Oh, by the way, did you notice our new prices on Brownie movie cameras? They're reduced almost $10.
1: Yes, I did see them, but we're not quite sure whether we take enough movies to make it worthwhile.
0: Let me show you something. Here's a reel of Kodak home movies. Now, suppose these were your movies, and on this reel you had movies of, oh, let's say this young lady learning to walk, and her sister all dressed up and looking pretty. All your vacations. Suppose you had all that and more in action and in color. That'd be worth a fortune, wouldn't it?
1: Oh, yes.
0: Well, it doesn't cost a fortune at all. Especially now. You know,

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I don't want to set the world on fire, honey. 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
2: Now, ladies and gentlemen, out in our audience, sitting with Alice Faye, is a very dear friend of mine, Major Charles Barron, who, out of Illinois, was one of the most decorated officers in World War II. Charles, it's very nice to have you here. And now, before I bring back the spectacular Lily Yokoi from New York, Julia Mead is going to tell us about the wonderful world of Cameraland.
3: 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In fact, Cameraland is all around you, wherever you go, whatever you do. 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

and all that stuff. Don't think that I'm a fussin', but ain't we done enough? I wanna be a citizen who can shoulder his share. But till you stop inflation, all you ask won't give a care.

0: says, wie ist der Master Race? Wie Heil! Heil! Right in the Führer space, not to love the Führer is a great disgrace, so wie Heil! Heil! Right in the Führer space. Wenn Herr Goebbels says, we own the world in space, we heil, heil. Right in Herr Goebbels' face, wenn Herr Göring says, they'll never bomb this place, we heil, heil. Right in Herr Göring's face, are we not the Superman? Aryan pure Superman.
1: Ja, wie ist der Superman?
2: Super duper Superman.
0: Is this nuts illegal?

order. Everyone of foreign race will love the Fuhrer's face when we bring to the world disorder. When the Fuhrer says he is the master race, we heil, heil, right in the Fuhrer's face. Not to love the Fuhrer is a great disgrace, so we heil, heil.

0: Now don't you tether to the trees, 'cause they'll go right out and tell the birds and the bees, and everybody'll know just 'cause you told those babbling trees. Yeah, you told them once before,
1: blabbermouth,
0: and it really ain't no secret anymore.

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1: Welcome back, dear listeners. It's time once again to put aside all you think you know, all you believe to be true. Time to open your mind to the strange, bizarre, and sometimes terrifying world that exists in the shadows and fringes of our own, where myth, legend, and rumor are made real. Yes, it's time for more thrilling Tales from the West Virginia Hills. Not all creatures are of the land. Some stalk the skies. One such boogeyman has been reported for generations by mystified West Virginians. Its name remains the same, but accounts and speculation about its nature vary wildly. Some say man, others say beast, some say devil, others say angel. Tonight's tale, The Mothman Cometh, begins in Morgantown Municipal Hospital. We join young Mary Scarberry's bedside as she wakes, looking a little worse for wear.
2: Nurse Handy? Are you there?
3: Right here, ma chérie. And how are you feeling? Perhaps another stink back will help.
4: Is she awake?
5: There she is.
4: I heard her voice.
5: How's my brave little girl?
2: Hi, Mom. Hi, Dad. I'm doing okay.
4: Oh, we've been worried sick. Oh, you gave us such a fright.
6: Howdy, folks. Awful sorry to disturb you at this hour.
5: Mary, this is Sheriff Johnson. He just wants to ask a few questions.
6: Well, from what I hear, you're downright lucky to be alive, Miss Mary. You kids went through quite an ordeal.
2: Steve and Betty, are they okay?
6: Let's just have a little chat first, Mary. Now, do you remember how you came to be on the Fayetteville Railroad Bridge yesterday?
2: Well, going to the bridge was really Betty's idea.
7: Come on, Mary. Don't wimp out. Every kid's got to do it sometime.
2: But, Buddy, you know I'm plumb scared of heights. How far you reckon that drop is, Steve?
7: My daddy says 1,000 feet. I heard it's 2,000 feet. Plenty of time to say last words and final prayers before you hit the river.
2: Stop teasing me. I told y'all I'm nervous enough already.
7: Come on. Quit your stalling. Here, watch me. There's nothing to it.
2: Buddy, be careful.
7: Last one across is round egg.
2: Here goes.
7: Atta girl. Come on.
2: Slow down. I gotta take my time.
7: You're doing swell, Mary.
2: Oh, no. I don't think I can go any further.
7: You can't chicken out now. Just put one foot in front of the other.
8: Hey, y'all. Look. Up in the sky.
7: Dang. What is that? It's too big to be a bird. Wait. I know what it is. See how its eyes are glowing red? It's the Mothman!
2: It's flying right toward us! Yeah! Oh, that was close!
8: Steve! Mary! Get off that bridge! Plane's coming! The train!
7: Oh, no! Grandpa says that the Mothman's a sign of bad things. I bet that means the train's gonna derail.
2: Or maybe the bad thing is the train squashing us like June bugs. What are we gonna do?
7: We can't jump. And it's too late to run. The train's almost here.
8: Look out! That thing's coming back.
2: I remember is the Mothman snatching me and Steve just before the train ran us over. Sheriff, I know it sounds crazy, but I reckon it saved my life.
6: Well, now that's quite a tale, Mary.
2: You do believe me, don't you? I swear that's how it all happened. Just ask Buddy and Steve. They'll tell you the same story. Go on, ask them.
6: Mr. and Mrs. Scarberry, could I speak to you outside a moment?
9: Of course. Sweetheart, we'll be right back. You just get some rest.
10: Nurse, could you please get her something to eat?
3: Right away, madame. One Salisbury steak with extra gravy coming up. We'll have your highest rain in no time, ma chérie.
9: What do you think, Sheriff? Mary's not one to fib, but that story.
6: All I know is that she was found unconscious by the river without so much as a scratch.
10: So then you think she was telling the truth about this Mothman saving her and those boys?
6: Well, that's the thing about it, ma'am. Those other boys weren't as lucky as Mary. The grim truth is that both were found dismembered way up in the top of a tree.
9: On top of a... Oh, you don't think.
10: What's that sound? It sounds like a... Mary!
9: The window. It smashed right in.
6: The nurse is torn to pieces, too!
3: Why does what?
10: Mary! She's gone. What's happened to my sweet Mary? Do something, Sheriff. Do something.
1: Yet another chilling reminder, dear listeners, to always watch your back, your left, and your right. Be careful of your step and the ground beneath your feet. But most of all, don't forget to watch the skies above. For you never know what frightful terrors might be lurking overhead. Be sure to tune in next week for another thrilling chapter of Tales from the West Virginia Hills.

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Oh, she hates corny waltzes and she hates the gavotte. 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

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And then it happened. 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And remember, you can tell it's the

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0: in my hand.
1: I'm going out to stake me some government land.
2: Uranium fever has gone and got me down.
0: Well, I had a talk with the AEC, and they brought out some maps that looked good to me. And one showed me a spot he said he knowed, so I straddled my Jeep and headed down the road. I reckon I drove about 100 miles down a bumpy road out through the wilds, when all of a sudden I bounced a stop at the foot of a mountain, didn't have no top.
2: Uranium fever has done and got me down. Uranium fever is spreading all around.
0: With a Geiger counter in my hand,
1: I'm going out to stake me some government land.
2: Uranium fever has done and got me down.
0: Well, I took my Geiger and I started to climb right up to the top, where I thought I'd find a hunk of rock that'd make it click, just like I'd read about Vernon Pick. On the second day, I made the top, and I'm telling you, Steve, I was ready to stop. The only clicking that I heard that day was a

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1: I'm going out to stake me some government land.
0: Uranium fever has gone and got me down. Well, you pack up your things, you head out again into some unknown spot where nobody's been. You reach the spot where your fortune lies. You find it's been staked by 17 other guys. 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So with a Geiger counter and a pick in my hand, I'll keep right on staking that government land. Uranium fever has gone and got me down. Uranium fever is spreading all around. With a Geiger counter in my hand,
1: I'm going out to stake me some government land.

0: Tchaikovsky? 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
1: Stravinsky,
0: Grachaninov,
1: Rumshinsky,
0: Rachmaninov,
1: I better stop because we feel we all have undergone enough.

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0: Gaylord comes with a bone of his own. 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
1: 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What do we want with him around the place? The pessimistic character with the crabapple face. When he hears a joke, he always cries. 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The pessimistic character with the crabapple face.

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0: Now don't you ever let him get you all alone. 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
1: The pessimistic radios.
0: Character with the crab
1: apple. Well, watch this. 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

sun sets on the far horizon, and the parlor lamps begin to glow. 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

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The shadow knows.

0: Ladies and gentlemen, today the Shadow Program has the honor to present a distinguished guest whom all of you will want to hear. Commissioner John H. Morris, in charge of the Juvenile Aid Bureau of the New York City Police Department. Commissioner Morris will be interviewed at the close of today's adventure with the Shadow. First, a few cold, hard facts about your everyday driving safety. Every year, thousands of motorists are killed or injured through skid and blowout accidents. And right now, unless your tires are safe, you too may be headed for a dangerous skid, a costly blowout. Before it's too late, before you're caught in a car-spinning skid, before you hear the dreaded bang of a high-speed blowout, equip your car with the new Goodrich Safety Silver Towns. They're the only tires in the world that have the lifesaver tread to give you the quickest non-skid stops you've ever had and the golden ply to protect you against high-speed blowouts. And think of it. When you invest in this sensational new kind of tire safety, you get both of these great life-saving features at no extra cost. The Shadow, Lamont Cranston, a man of wealth, a student of science, and a master of other people's minds, devotes his life to righting wrongs, protecting the innocent, and punishing the guilty. Cranston is known to the underworld as the Shadow. Never seen, only heard, his true identity is known only to his constant friend and aide, Margot Lane. Today's story, The Reincarnation of Michael.
1: Well, how's our experiment coming, Professor Charles?
2: Oh, very well, Michael. Almost all our flying messengers of death are ready. See these cages filled with mosquitoes?
1: Good. I've taken pains that my guests won't disturb you.
2: Yeah, well, they do. Can't open the window for a breath of air, but there they are, chattering like monkeys.
1: I wish you'd stay away from that window. Someone might see you.
2: Do let them. They'll never have a chance to tell anyone what they've seen, these friends of yours.
1: Friends? I have no friends. I hate my guests.
2: We'll make them suffer, Michael. Suffer as I've suffered.
1: Those parasites hang around me because I'm Michael Welsh, the millionaire. Every one of them is an enemy. One sold me faulty stock. Mrs. Bell borrows money and fails to pay it back. The third, a girl, might have been my wife, but she wouldn't listen to me.
2: Never put faith in human nature. That was my mistake.
1: I don't. Every one of those people has done me wrong. They will pay for it.
2: Fine. I will enjoy that. I was a great scientist once, working to save humanity. When the fever struck me down, humanity shrugged its shoulders. Now I work for revenge.
1: Professor Charles, in another age, they wouldn't have dared treat me with such insolence.
2: Another age?
1: Yes. The 12th century knew how to deal with those who were insulting. In those days, I had much less trouble.
2: You had much less trouble?
1: Men in my position had much less trouble repaying a false friend. There were no police then.
2: And there are none here on your estate. In this house, you are the law.
1: Yes, I'm aware of that.
2: Don't let anyone in here.
1: Don't worry.
3: Michael, are you in there?
1: It's Mrs. Bell.
2: Well, whoever she is, keep her out of here.
1: All right, Professor. Coming, Mrs. Bell.
3: Oh, there you are, Michael.
1: Yes, Mrs. Bell.
3: Oh, I've never been in this room. Is anyone in there?
1: No. No one.
3: Oh, well, can't I go in?
1: There's nothing for you to see. You wanted me?
3: Oh, yes, yes, indeed. I nearly forgot. Guess who just arrived?
1: Why, I don't know. All my guests are here already.
3: But these two are friends of mine. They heard I was staying here and dropped over for a chat. Oh, I knew you'd enjoy meeting them. Margot Lane's such a lovely girl. And young Mr. Cranston knows all about art and old things, just like you, Michael.
1: What? A learned man and a young girl? The same two who came before. The pattern never changes.
3: I beg your pardon?
1: Oh, nothing.
3: They're out on the terrace.
1: What did you say their names were?
3: Margot Lane and Mr. Cranston, Lamont Cranston.
1: Let us go and meet them. I think I'm going to enjoy entertaining these two friends of yours.
4: Beautiful spot, isn't it, Lamont?
5: Lovely, Margot. Michael Welch has taste. Building his home right on the crest of this hill. You can see the whole valley from here.
4: But the house, it's so big. More like a castle than a home.
5: Yes, almost a medieval castle.
4: Lamont, look. There's an old man peering out of the window.
5: Where?
4: Up there.
5: Oh, yes.
4: Lamont, he's staring at us so strangely.
5: I wonder who it would be. We'll probably find out when... Oh, Margot, here comes Mrs. Bell now.
4: Oh, yes, I suppose that's Michael Welsh with her.
3: Hello, Myra. Oh, Margot, darling, and Mr. Cranston. I've been wanting you two to meet Michael for ages. He knows all about you.
6: Still, you might introduce me, Mrs. Bell.
3: Oh, of course, how silly of me. This is Michael Welsh, our charming host. Miss Lane and Mr. Cranston.
5: How do you do, sir?
6: I'm glad you stopped to call.
4: Thank you. We can't stay very long.
3: Oh, but my dear, you must. We're having such a wonderful time. You'd love it. Make them stay, Michael.
6: Well, you'll stay until after dinner anyway, won't you?
3: Yes, and Michael must show Mr. Cranston his remarkable collection. Mr. Cranston's always interested in that sort of thing.
5: Are you a collector, Mr. Welsh?
6: Yes, medieval art, you know.
4: Lamont, we really haven't time.
3: Oh, come along.
5: Thank you. I'd enjoy seeing your collection,
4: but
5: Mr. Welsh.
3: Oh, I knew you would, Mr. Cranston. Oh, you must meet everyone. Come, Michael. We'll go and get the others.
5: Well, Margaret, what's the matter?
4: I don't like this place. That old man in the window. He had hate in his eyes. There's something evil about this house.
5: You really feel that, Margot?
4: Oh, I know it's silly. Go ahead and laugh at me.
5: I'm not laughing, Margot. I'm interested. You see, I feel there's something evil about this house, too.
3: Isn't this the funniest story you ever heard, Mr. Cranston?
5: Very amusing. More wine, anyone?
7: No, thanks, Michael.
8: Nothing more for me.
3: Oh, Mr. Cranston, I want to ask you something.
5: Yes, Mrs. Bell?
3: Do you believe in the transmigration of souls?
6: What was that?
5: Oh, Mrs. Bell just asked if I believed in the theory of soul transmigration.
8: Well, what in the world is that?
5: Reincarnation.
3: Yes, and oh, I do think it's ever so interesting. All about how the great minds of the past ages came back and, great minds in the present.
5: I know that some ancient people really were convinced that a man returned to Earth after death as another person.
8: You mean we all were someone else long ago?
5: That's the general idea.
4: Oh, I hope I was queen in Babylon.
6: Oh, come, let's drop the topic.
3: Oh, why, Michael?
6: Mrs. Bell, you shouldn't discuss things you don't understand.
3: Well, I know all about reincarnation.
6: No, you don't. Every week you have a new religion. To you, the theory of reincarnation is not an established fact. It's just a passing fancy.
5: How do you feel about it, Welsh?
6: I never discuss religion, Mr. Cranston. Shall we have our coffee in the living room?
4: Oh, there you are, Lamont. Have you seen our host? We really ought to be going.
5: I think Michael Welsh went to the library a while ago.
4: By the way, where have you been since we had our coffee?
5: I was just wandering around looking for the old gentleman we saw peering out the window.
4: Did you find him?
5: No, he's certainly not one of the guests. Here's the library.
4: Oh, Mr. Welsh.
6: What's that?
5: Look out, you wrecked the book slamming it shut like that.
6: Oh, it's you.
5: I'm sorry we disturbed you while you were reading.
6: Oh, it's nothing important. I'll just put this back on its shelf.
4: Oh, we won't keep you a minute. Please don't stop.
6: You see, Miss Lane, I like to leave my books in their proper places.
5: He acts as if he was ashamed of what he was reading.
4: Yes, he's certainly tucking it out of sight quickly.
6: There, that's better.
5: Lovely room you have here, Mr. Welsh.
6: I'm glad you like it. Well, I suppose you two will be leaving very shortly.
4: Yes, you see, we...
5: As a matter of fact, I think we'll accept your invitation and stay the night.
4: What?
6: I see. All right, if you want to, I'll go and tell them to get your rooms ready.
4: Lamont, what on earth do you think you're doing?
5: For one thing, I'm going to find out why friend Welsh hid that book. I watched where he put it.
4: Lamont.
5: Just a minute, Margot. It is.
4: Lamont. Come here a minute. I want you to see this portrait.
5: Portrait? Oh. Well, you mean the gentleman over the fireplace?
4: Yes, that dark man in medieval dress.
5: Not a pleasant face.
4: No, but there's something very familiar about
5: familiar?
4: It.
5: Familiar? Oh.
4: Well, it seems to me I've seen that face before.
5: Probably in a museum. It's an old painting.
4: Oh, wait. Here's a plate on the frame.
5: I'll read it. I'll look through this book of Welsh's.
4: Duke of Ancona, Italian noble, 12th century. Oh. I don't recall the name.
5: Nobody ever remembers history lessons.
4: I'd swear I'd seen those eyes on a living person.
5: It's been pretty old, about 800 years.
4: No, it looks like someone I know, but I just can't place the name.
5: Speaking of age, it's a rare old volume.
4: The book Mr. Welsh was ashamed of? What is it?
5: Yeah, an old Italian history. Very interesting.
4: Oh.
5: Let's see. It's about the place where Welsh had the book open, right here. Yes, somebody's thumbed this page well. This is strange.
4: What?
5: It's a story about your boyfriend over the fireplace.
4: The man in the portrait?
5: Yes, Michael, Duke of Ancona. Bloodthirsty gentleman, the Duke. Even for the Middle Ages.
4: Well, those medieval soldiers were butchers.
5: Duke of Ancona was more subtle than that, Margot. This tells how he invited a party of friends to his castle lock them in and introduce the plague among them.
4: But why?
5: The writer says the Duke was avenging an insult.
4: Did he get his revenge?
5: Yes, with two more deaths than he expected.
4: Two extra victims?
5: Yes, he hadn't planned on those two. Had nothing against them, a learned man and a young girl. Fortunately, they sought refuge in the Duke's castle from a storm.
4: And ran into a murder plot.
5: Exactly. The Duke tried to get them to leave, but when they wouldn't, their host went ahead with his plan. Two hopeless victims perished with the others.
4: I'm glad it was a long time ago, Lamont.
5: 12th century.
4: What's this in a leather folder? Lamont.
5: Yes?
4: Look, a photo of Michael Welch in his youth.
5: Why, it's exactly like...
4: Like the portrait of the Duke of Ancona. I knew I'd seen that face. Michael Welch looks like the Duke.
5: Let me have it. Yes, they're much alike.
4: Welch is older now and grayer. That's why I didn't see the likeness before.
5: Margot, do you see what this means?
4: What? Why, no.
5: By a twist of fate, although they're not related, Michael Welch is a physical duplicate of Michael, Duke of Ancona, who lived in the 12th century.
4: You mean he
5: And thinks... Welch believes he is the Duke himself reincarnated. He's made a study of it in the Duke's history until he believes it. In his manner, when we're discussing reincarnation at the dinner table, I'm sure he really believes it. You see, the present circumstances here are parallel to those at the time of the historic tragedy. This is a party.
4: Yes.
5: The guests are all his friends except two, you and me.
4: Oh, the same as the story.
5: Yeah, it's so similar.
4: Oh.
5: Isn't amusing, Margot? We're the two unexpected guests, man and woman. Welch tried to get us to leave.
4: Yes.
5: But we stayed. We followed the pattern of the tale of the Duke in the 12th century.
4: Same situation 8 centuries later.
5: The question is, how far does Michael Welch mean to imitate the Duke of Ancona? Are we all in danger?
4: But, Lamont, that's fantastic.
5: I've got to find out, Margot.
4: But how?
5: By watching Michael Welch tonight as the Shadow. I'm going to investigate this house and find out exactly how Michael Welch intends to reenact the old tragedy. His belief that he is the reincarnated soul of the Duke of Ancona.
0: Ladies and gentlemen, we'll be back with The Shadow in just a moment, and later we'll meet our guest, Commissioner John H. Morris. But first, I want to say something to every motorist listening in. Remember, when you're driving in your car, the road may be perfectly dry 1 minute, and then... down comes the rain. The road that was safe a minute ago may become a dangerous skid track.
7: Yes. The Shadow knows that a skid strikes like lightning. 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It pays to play safe.
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0: 2 o'clock, Mr. Welch. Time for me to get going.
1: Good. Now you understand what you're to do, Tony?
0: Yes, sir. The dynamite's already planted. Enough to do the job easy.
1: Here's the money I promised you.
0: Oh, yeah, okay.
1: There'll be a bonus if the explosion goes off exactly as we planned.
0: Oh, don't worry none, Mr. Welch. It will. All I gotta do now is throw the switch.
1: All right, get in the car and be on your way.
0: Yeah. Hey, there's a light in the house, sir. Won't someone hear me drive off?
1: That's my private room. Don't worry about that.
0: Oh, okay.
1: Luck, Tony.
0: Yeah, thanks. Listen for the blow-off.
1: I shall listen, all right. It's too bad that the noise will awaken my guests, but soon, soon, nothing will disturb them. Now to get back to the laboratory.
2: So you are planning something, Michael Welch. Still following the pattern set by the Duke of Ancona. The Shadow must visit that private room. But first, I must warn Margot on the shortwave radio. Margot! Margot! Shadow calling Margot Lane. I'm in the garden. 15 minutes ago, Michael Welch sent a servant to set off an explosion. I must get into Welch's private study. I shall need your help. There's the explosion. Welch's man has carried out his orders. Now I must wait and see why the explosion was planned and what it blew up.
0: Look at all that water there.
3: Gracious,
0: well, my
3: the
0: goodness.
3: The whole valley's being flooded. They swept away. We'll all be drowned.
4: Did you hear that explosion?
3: Oh, Mr. Cranston, Mr. Cranston.
5: Yes, Mrs. Bell?
3: Do you think there's any danger? I can't swim a stroke. I'd perish in that rushing water.
4: Calm yourself, Myra. I'm ashamed of you.
3: Well, that's all right for you, Margot. You can swim like a fish.
5: I doubt if the house will be swept away, Mrs. Bell.
4: Where's Michael?
0: Yes, has anyone seen Welch?
4: Well, here he comes now.
3: Oh, Michael, isn't this the most terrible thing?
1: Steady, everybody, quiet. There's nothing to get excited about.
3: Nothing to get excited about when we may all be drowned at any minute?
1: There's no danger. The house is safe. Up here on the hill, we're out of reach of the waters.
5: But we can't get out of the house.
1: No, no. We're all stuck here for at least 3 days, Mr. Cranston. Until the water subsides.
0: Well, let's phone for help.
1: The wires are down. The flood carried the poles away.
5: Margot.
4: Yes, Lamont?
5: Welch's man blew up the dam and flooded the whole countryside. The old plot is still working out. Now we're all prisoners in the Duke's castle.
4: With no hope of escaping.
5: And next... next should come the plague.
3: Oh, well, that's just the limit. Mosquitoes.
4: What's the matter, Myra?
3: A mosquito bit me. That's the last straw.
5: Margot, I think Welch is going back to his private room.
4: Yes, Lamont.
5: Stay with the guests. The Shadow must follow him.
1: Hard, Professor Charles?
6: Yes. Oh, yes, Michael. I'm feeding the serum to the last batch of mosquitoes. What was that, sir?
1: Door stuck for a second. Well, there it is. The deadly mosquito I let loose in the hall just bit one of my guests, a lady.
6: The lady will be sick very shortly.
1: Yes. And then, when the time is ripe, we'll let loose all the mosquitoes in the laboratory and add a new game to our weekend party.
6: There are over 10 screen boxes of mosquitoes, all filled with germs, ready for your guests.
1: Good. Now they're trapped by the flood outside, they can't run away.
6: Now we'll have our revenge.
1: My dear Professor Charles, my revenge is written in history. No one can change the course of events. It was all predestined centuries ago. You can let loose the other mosquitoes as soon as it's light. I want to see them swarming through the house.
6: Yes, all will be ready.
1: Take good care of our winged pets.

0: Tito.
1: Go away, go away. I'm an old man. For a moment you frightened me with your strange voice. But I'm too old for fear. Too old for everything but revenge. No one shall rob me of that.
0: Yes, old man, someone will. The Shadow.
2: Margot.
3: Yes, Lamont.
2: Margot.
4: The Duke of Ancona's plot is being followed to the very letter. Oh. Welsh's private room is a chemical laboratory. He and the old man we saw at the window have figured out some modern form of plague.
3: Plague? I wonder if that's what's wrong with Mrs. Bell.
4: Is she ill?
3: Yes, I was hurrying to her with this medicine. I wish you'd take a look at her.
4: I will. What seems to be the matter?
3: I don't know. She's running a fearfully high fever, and she's such a strange color.
4: Strange color? Quick, I must see her.
3: Well, her room's right down here.
4: Hurry, Margot. If my guess is right, Welsh's form of plague is as deadly as the Duke of Ancona's.
3: Wait, I'll open the door.
5: Is that you, Margot? Oh, I'm so sick.
3: It's all right, Mrs. Bell.
4: Shut the door. I've seen enough.
3: Lamont, what is it?
4: Yellow fever, Margot.
3: Oh.
4: We must destroy those mosquitoes in the laboratory. Michael Welsh thinks that he is the Duke of Ancona, reincarnated. He plans to repeat the tragedy of centuries ago and infect every guest in this house with the disease. Come, Margot, we must hurry. Here, Margot. Here's the laboratory.
3: Door's locked.
4: Wait, I stole the key.
3: What are you going to do when we get inside?
4: Listen, the row of screen boxes on the table. Get the old man away from them, over by the window. I'll be with you as the Shadow.
3: All right.
4: Don't speak to me until I speak. Here's the key. Lock the door behind us. Quietly, Marco, quietly. Step in.
3: Yes.
1: Who is that? Who's there?
3: Well, hello. You must be Professor Charles.
1: Oh, you can't come in here, young lady. This room is private. Get out, get out. Here, where are you going?
3: I want to see how the flood looks from this window.
1: Come away from there. You must leave this room at once.
3: Look, Professor, you get a wonderful view of the water from here.
1: Will I have to put you out that door by force?
3: Professor, please, don't try violence. I'm strong. You're old and weak.
1: Yes, you're right. I can't fight you, young woman. I am too weak. Yeah, but Michael and I have a few tricks left.
3: What do you mean?
1: You'll see. In the morning, when I release my mosquitoes from their boxes...
3: Are you sure you will release
1: them? Yes, yes, yes, these boxes here. Here, come, I'll show you. Who's been at these boxes?
3: Is something wrong?
1: They're dead. They're dead. Our messengers of death. What's this? Acid's been poured over every box.
3: Yes.
1: You did this. You wrecked my life's work.
0: No, Professor, she didn't do it. I did.
1: Who?
0: The Shadow poured acid over your little pets, Professor Charles.
1: The Shadow again?
6: Open this door. Open it.
1: It's Michael. Michael. Michael, they've been destroyed. Break in the door.
6: Open the door.
3: Shadow, it's Michael Welsh.
0: Yes, Margot, quickly. Hide behind that cabinet. Stay there, Margot.
3: Yes, Shadow.
1: Break it in, Michael. Break it in. Break it in. Oh, Michael. Michael, our plan has failed.
7: Lie. It can't fail.
1: Yeah, but it has. Look, all our mosquitoes dead. They're dead, Michael! What?
7: Dead? Who poured acid on those boxes? It was you, Professor.
1: Oh, no, Michael. No, it was the Shadow.
7: Shadow, what are you talking about? Who is the Shadow?
1: A voice, Michael. A man you can't see. But he talks to you. He discovered all about our plan and he killed the mosquito.
7: You're lying, Professor. You with your crazy story of the Shadow. You did it yourself.
1: No, Michael, no.
7: Charles, you betrayed me. You've robbed me, the reincarnated Duke of Ancona, of his revenge. You've ruined the plot, you traitor.
1: Oh, Michael, Michael, put down that gun.
7: You won't live to laugh at me, you treacherous old devil.
0: The pattern is broken, Michael Welch.
7: Who spoke? Where are you?
0: I am here, Welch. I am the Shadow.
7: The Shadow? Then the story was true. You're the one who...
0: Yes, Michael Welsh, the Shadow does exist. I have destroyed your plague. Give up your mad dream. You are not the Duke of Ancona reincarnated into the body of Michael Welsh.
7: That's a lie. I am.
0: The pattern of the old tragedy you wanted to reenact is broken. There will be no plague, Welsh.
7: I must be the Duke come back to life. Didn't I trap my friends here just as I did centuries ago?
0: But there is no plague to inflict upon them, Welsh. The story is not the same. The Duke of Ancona is long dead.
7: No. I'm the Duke. Reincarnated.
0: You cannot be. There is no plague. The story will not end as the Duke's ended.
7: If I'm not the Duke, why, I'm nothing.
0: Forget this insane theory, Welch. Drop your gun.
7: No. The pattern, it's not the same. I'm not the Duke. You hear? I'm not the Duke.
0: Welch, drop that gun.

0: No. Other than fail, I'll die. I'll die.
1: Lamont.
2: Yes, Margot. Yes. Don't look.
1: But Professor Charles.
2: He too is dead.
1: Oh, how horrible.
2: No, Margot. This is a fitting conclusion for the mad plot conceived by a man who thought he was the reincarnated soul of someone who died centuries before. Whether the criminal builds his crime on historic patterns or not, the relentless hand of justice reaches out with a punishment all crime deserves. The punishment of death.
3: And now, ladies and gentlemen, the Shadow Program has the honor and privilege of presenting to you today's distinguished guest. He is Commissioner John H. Morris, in charge of the Juvenile Aid Bureau of the New York City Police Department. Commissioner Morris.
4: Thank you. First, Mr. Roberts, tell me, how does the Shadow do it?
3: Well, I'm sorry, Commissioner Morris, but that's the Shadow's secret.
4: All right, Mr. Roberts. But now, seriously, I'm grateful for this opportunity to congratulate the sponsors of the Shadow for putting on such a fine program. It's not only mighty entertaining, but it's also doing an excellent job of showing young Americans the folly and futility of lawlessness.
3: And that's what your job is, too, isn't it?
4: That's right. Crime prevention is the business of the Juvenile Aid Bureau of New York City.
3: That's a pretty big order. Tell us, Commissioner, how do you do it?
4: In brief, by putting into operation measures for the rehabilitation and adequate social treatment of juvenile delinquents, and instilling in boys and girls a respect for law and appreciation of good citizenship.
3: Well, tell us, Commissioner, how do the children react to this plan?
4: They love it. Our 120 Police Athletic League supervised play streets and play centers boil with activity from morning till night. And that's not all. In addition, the league has made the police department uniform a symbol of friendship between those men who wear it and every member of the PAL.
3: Thank you very much, Commissioner Morris. I'm sure everyone listening enjoyed hearing your opinion on this topic of such vital interest to us all. You have been listening to a dramatized version of one of the many copyrighted stories which appear in the Shadow magazine, now on sale at your local newsstand.
5: The weed of crime bears bitter fruit. Crime does not pay. The Shadow knows.
3: All the characters and all the places named are fictitious. Any similarity to persons living or dead is purely coincidental.

right now. The impossible will take a little while. I say I'll care forever, and I

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And I know nobody else ain't gonna do it.

Dear friends of the air, once again, this is yours very truly, Little Jack Little, and our opening title today, friends, I've Always Wanted to Waltz in Berlin. Here it is. I always wanted to waltz in Berlin. Waltz in Berlin. Waltz in Berlin. The way things look, we'll be waltzing right in. Right into Germany. And Uncle Sam will be leading the band. Eins, zwei, drei, one, two, three. Ach, du lieber Victory. Always wanted to waltz in Berlin. Under the linden tree. Und I always wanted to watch on the Rhine. Watch on the Rhine. Watch on the Rhine. We'll watch and watch until everything's fine. Over in Germany. And here is how we will keep them in line. Eins, zwei, drei, one, two, three. Jump, I give you liberty. Always wanted to waltz in Berlin. Under the linden tree. Und I always wanted to fly to Berlin. Fly to Berlin. Fly to Berlin. The way things look, we'll be flying right in. Right into Germany. And we will drop down a present or three. Eins, zwei, drei, one, two, three. Ach, du lieber Factory. Always wanted to waltz in Berlin. Under the linden tree. I wonder how many of you folks today would like to be my partner waltzing down the streets of Berlin.

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0: And so does

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0: And now, the Coca-Cola Company invites you to enjoy...
1: Now, ladies and gentlemen, out in our audience, sitting with Alice Faye, is a very dear friend of mine, Major Charles Barron, who, out of Illinois, was one of the most decorated officers in World War II. Charles, it's very nice to have you here. And now, before I bring back the spectacular Lily Yokoi from New York, Julia Mead is going to tell us about the wonderful world of Cameraland.
2: Well, Ed, all America is Cameraland, and it's yours just for the picture taking. 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

0: if you were in my place.
1: Well, tell me, Billy, did you pick a fortune up somewhere?
0: You know it. I'll tell the world I did, and she's a bear.
1: Oh, does she love you?
0: Positively.
1: Do you love her?
0: Absolutely.
1: Positively?
0: Absolutely, and how?
1: Classy dresser?
0: Positively.
1: Some caresser?
0: Absolutely.
1: Positively?
0: Absolutely a wow.
1: Say, does she look like me?
0: Did I say no?
1: I hope you two agree.
0: Oh, oh, oh, oh. Oh, baby.
1: Who is she? I wish I knew, dear.
0: Why, it's no one else but you, dear.
1: Positively?
0: Absolutely, and how? I sure lost my heart when I found you. But I'd like to know a thing or two.
1: Aw, honey, we're just two of a kind. But tell me really what is on your mind.
0: Just this. Do you love me?
1: Positively.
0: And think of me?
1: Absolutely.
0: Positively.
1: Absolutely, and how?
0: Well, will you miss me?
1: Positively.
0: Long to kiss me?
1: Absolutely.
0: Positively.
1: Absolutely, and how?
0: Oh, what a pair we'll make.
1: You ought to know.
0: Yes, ma'am, and in a year
1: we'll have a radio.
0: Oh, I like the way you roll your eyes, oh baby.
1: In my eyes, there ain't no baby.
0: Positively,
1: absolutely,
0: and
1: how?
0: Do you love me positively?
1: Do I love you absolutely?
0: Most assuredly, most undoubtedly, yes, that. She's so gorgeous, confidentially.
1: He's so thrilling, consequently.
0: Love is so alluring, we confess. And am I sweet on her? Well, I ought to be.
1: Meant for each other, yes, exclusively.
0: And does she do a wicked Charleston?
1: Does he do a mean black bottom?

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He's not so good at the start, but at the end of a week, you'd be surprised. On a streetcar or in a train, you'd think he was born without any brain. But in a taxi cab, oh boy, you'd be surprised.

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0: 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Buy some, they only a dime.
1: That's right.
0: Do you call that friendship? And stop doing them little dirty tricks like jamming a chair against the door. You kept me out last night till 4:30. I know you didn't mean no harm, but that's enough to make anybody sore. Do you call that friendship? Now what about that night you came and took my wife to the show? I asked her what movie she saw, and she said she didn't know. I told you she couldn't see so good, so don't sit back that far no more.
2: Ain't no good.
0: That's right, Zeke, you ain't no good. Now, I don't get mad like the average cat would do when she buys me one shirt and she buys you two. But when she feeds you chicken and steak and give me Irish stew, you's a lizard in the bushes. That's what you are. That's what you are. And you stop feeding her that candy and sweet stuff to eat. That jive is making her talk in her sleep. She kept me awake all last night, mumbling your name, saying, "Sure is sweet." You ain't no friend of mine, Zeke. You ain't no friend of mine. But I tell you, Zeke, I'm real happy. I'm happy as can be about that big insurance policy you and my wife took out on me. But what's all that arsenic doing around the house? That's what I can't see. Zeke, you trying to poison me. That's what you're doing. You trying to poison me. What about that night I came home and caught that lipstick on your face? And you and my wife broke up the furniture, wrestling all over the place. And you told me you was playing cowboy and Indian, and you with Chief Rain in the face. You don't look like no Indian to me, but I'm gonna scalp you. That's what's gonna happen. I'm gonna scalp you. And even when we went on our honeymoon, the bellboy told me you rented the very next room. I know you're my friend, but I didn't want to see you that soon. Don't you know?

0: 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You're worth and done well done. Rich man live well, he lives so well, well done. 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

0: I'm a miss a lot, but I tell you what, there's a time when I'm never lazy when waiting for my Katie dear.
1: Our appointment was for 7, it's 8:15. If she's not here by 11, then I'll simply have to wait.
0: Oh,

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you are about to see is top secret. The first official test of the powerful new Lion-L turbo missile firing car. Right beside it stands the new Lion-L reconnaissance copter car. 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
2: Hey!

This is one of the very people. 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

Oh, she hates corny waltzes and she hates the gavotte. And there's one big advantage if the music is hot. It's the fast-moving exit just in case something

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0: 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The space capsule is locked on the mighty Atlas rocket. 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
0: Wow, what a toy!

0: What's this I hear about you mugging?
1: I'm getting ready to tell you about it now.
2: I's a mugging. I mean I's mugging. I said I's mugging. Bumpy bumpy bumpy bum. I's mugging. I mean I'm mugging.

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0: Well, hello there. Of course I remember you. I remember you very well. It was Miami. Last winter. You were lonely on account of the girl you loved that just said no, and, well, you liked me because I was lonely, too. Oh, it wasn't? You weren't? Oh, of course, it was last spring in Paris. April in Paris. Driving down the boulevard in one of those funny French taxicabs. We argued with the driver about the fare. Don't you remember? We were on our way over to the left bank. No? You sure it wasn't you? Oh, you've never been in Paris. I've got it. I know I have. I remember it all perfectly now. Westminster Abbey. The coronation. Last May. We stood at salute, you and I, toasting the new king. Yes, that's it. London. George VI and you. Oh, it wasn't you? You mean I don't remember? Oh, but I do. I do.
1: And so it seemed that we had...

0: It's new. It's now. It's Flash Cube. 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Take one. Take two. Take three. Take four flash pictures without changing bulbs. In color, of course. Newest Instamatic camera outfits from less than $18. 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
1: Well, I'll bet Jack Gregson wants to talk to you, too. Let's see if he does. You think so?
2: That's very good, Magic Glad. And I'll say, just say Corday. For Corday makes many, many delicious hard candies. First, there's the candy cuts right over here. These are the baby cuts. And then there's the peanut butter peanuts. And then the assorted butter cups. And there are many, many other hard candy treats in store for you. For instance, here are the black walnut chips. Oh, crisp sweet candy on the outside, luscious black shredded coconut on the inside. Double taste enjoyment. How would you like to be able to just pop one of these in your mouth, huh? Oh, let me tell you. You just savor the flavor. Oh, and then you bite deep into that tasty center. Ah, that tastes good. So, you just say Corday. For right now, you can buy Corday hard candies many different places. 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

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Am I curious when the gossip flies? 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
2: Uranium fever has gone and got me down.
0: Well, I had a talk with the AEC, and they brought out some maps that looked good to me. And one showed me a spot he said he knowed, so I straddled my Jeep and headed down the road. 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
0: Uranium fever has done and got me down. Well, I took my Geiger and I started to climb right up to the top where I thought I'd find a hunk of rock that'd make it click just like I'd read about Vernon Pick. On the second day, I made the top, and I'm telling you, Steve, I was ready to stop. The only clicking that I heard...

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0: 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Uranium fever has gone and got me down. 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
1: I'm going out to stake me some government

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This is the 1958 Edsel, the car that presents originality and elegance never seen before in any car at any price, and presents them in 18 different models. This expensive-looking car is one of the Edsel Ranger series, a four-door ice-green sedan styled like a hardtop that sells for no more than some models of America's low-priced cars. 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And the back of the front seat is divided in a new way that gives the middle passenger a full backrest, so you ride more comfortably than you ever have before. This two-door hardtop is one of the large and luxurious cars in the Edsel Corsair series. Its colors are copper metallic and white, one of over 90 Edsel color combinations that you can choose from, so you can completely satisfy your individual color tastes. This ember red and white four-door hardtop is one of the magnificent Citation series, upholstered in white vinyl and gold nylon, just one of an attractive array of the very latest high-fashion decorator fabrics, all color-keyed to match the car exterior. Here is the distinctive Edsel Bermuda, done in charcoal brown and driftwood, one of five Edsel station wagons, which give you your choice of both two and four-door, six and nine passenger models. And this is the Edsel Citation convertible in gold and white. 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

0: is a tense moment at the launching base as the huge Atlas missile with the man-carrying Mercury capsule is prepared for the shot. Now, for the first time, this most powerful rocket is to be launched from a railroad car. The new Lionel Mercury capsule launching car. The astronaut is moved to the capsule hatch by the new Lionel cherry picker car. It moves off. The countdown begins. Nearby at the new Lionel heliport, a Navy copter takes off to make the recovery. The countdown proceeds. 4, 3, 2, 1. And the liftoff. The capsule separates and settles gently to Earth by parachute. And you control the action. Remember, boy, you're the boss on land, in the air, and under the sea when you own Lionel Train.
1: Good morning, Paisan.
2: Ah, buongiorno, signore. Come state?
1: Oh, I'm fine. Come state you, Paisan?
2: Oh, molto bene.
1: Hey, what are you doing anyhow? You working?
2: Work? Oh, boss, I gotta find a job now.
1: Yeah?
2: I'm a politician.
1: What do you mean you're a politician?
2: Oh, I got a swell job. I politician the boulevard. Yeah, paisan, they say. I tell you something. You know where's a restaurant?
1: Why, Joe, what kind do you want?
2: Oh, a nicer place, you capisce? Where they make Italian dishes.
1: Well, now there's Tony's, do you see?
2: Where?
1: 2 blocks down the street.
2: All right, so goodbye. That's a place for me.
1: Well, what are you going to eat?
2: Pasta, fazula.
1: Will you tell me what you mean?
2: Sure, I tell. Pasta fazula. That's a noodle and a navy bean. First antipasto.
1: I must order it sometime.
2: And then you must, oh, have Italian.

0: make a weaker man strong.
1: Pasta fazula,
0: make you live very long. You want to be a great big shake?
1: Yeah.
0: Make the women bite your cheek?
1: Sure.
0: Well, don't be a fool.
1: Eat pasta fazool.
0: He's very good. He make you feel fine, you know. Now, Paisan, want something great?
2: Sure. Come on. I'll have a plate.
0: I'll bet you my barber shop.
2: Well, I'll take one bite and then I'll stop.
0: Hey, waiter, come on. Make a hurry up.
2: Don't be so foolish.
0: Well, now, what do you want? You ask me what?

0: What makes Babe Ruth hit a home run?
1: And what a Mr. Rockefeller make a lot of money?
0: What makes Jack Dempsey think he can fight?
1: Pasta Pazula, because he eats him every night.
0: Well, what makes McCormick sing a high note?
1: And what made Christopher Colombo take a boat? What's to make a Mussolini boss of Italy?
0: And what made Lindbergh fly across the sea?
2: Pasta Pazula.

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And if you want a great beach, yes, push the buttons off of your vest.

0: broadcast.
1: As yet, there has been no further news about Tony Williams, the notorious gangster who less than an hour ago shot and killed Detective Walter O'Hara and fatally injured a six-year-old child in making his getaway in a stolen car. The entire police force is on the search for Williams. It is believed that...
2: To think that Tony Williams is our cousin, a man like that.
3: Oh, Dad, you mustn't take it so hard. After all, it... No, I'll answer it. Tony,
4: shut up. Want the whole neighborhood to know I'm here. Lock the door and pull on the shades. Yeah. Hurry up.
2: Why have you come here, Tony? What do you want?
4: I need a hideout, and this is going to be it.
2: No, Tony. I won't let you hide out here. You're nothing but a mad killer.
4: Yeah?
3: Tony, put away that gun.
4: This gun's the reason you're going to hide me out here. You understand?
2: Yeah.
4: You understand?
2: We understand.
4: And just do as I say, and you may live. I'll have to lay low here for a couple of days until the heat's off. I've had a chance to make some plans.
2: Well, come, Paul. It's 4 o'clock. We must leave.
4: Wait a minute. Where are you going?
2: We're taking old Luigi Gambone to Woodcrest Cemetery to bury him.
4: Woodcrest? It's about 5 miles out of town, isn't it?
3: Yes, that's right.
4: Are there going to be any mourners at old Luigi's funeral?
2: No. Luigi had no relatives.
3: The city was going to bury him in a pauper's grave until we claimed his body.
4: Ah, this gets better and better.
3: Why are you so interested in old Luigi's funeral?
4: Because old Luigi's funeral is going to be my funeral.
2: What? What are you talking about?
4: This. I'm substituting myself in a coffin for Luigi. All you two have to do is drive to the cemetery. There, I'll get out of the coffin and head for my hideout. After I'm gone, you bury the empty coffin and nobody will be the wiser.
2: But Luigi's body. What do we do with that?
4: That's your problem.
2: No. Oh, no, no. No, I won't do it.
4: You'll do as I say. It'll be 3 corpses in this room instead of one. Now dump Luigi out of that coffin and make it fast.
5: We're starting now, Tony.
6: Okay. Remember, if the cops stop you, don't let them get suspicious or us.
5: No, Tony, we won't.
2: Paul, there's a man signaling us to stop.
6: No tricks. If you try anything, I'll come out of this coffin shooting, and the first 2 bullets will be for you.
2: Be quiet, Tony. Here he comes. It's O'Hara, the private detective.
6: O'Hara? The cop's brother?
2: Yes. Now be quiet. Oh. Hello, O'Hara.
7: Hello, Charlie. I thought it was you. Lucky I caught you. I was just going to drop in on you.
2: Drop in? On me?
7: That's right. Where are you headed for?
2: We're going out to bury old Luigi at Woodcrest Cemetery.
7: Old Luigi, huh?
2: Yes.
7: I suppose you heard the latest about Tony Williams.
2: Yes, I heard it over the radio. I'm sorry about your brother, O'Hara. He was a good man.
7: Yeah. You haven't by chance seen Williams lately, have you?
2: You know I've never had anything to do with Williams, never.
7: Sure, Charlie. It's just that I thought you being Williams' cousin, he might just possibly have come to you for help.
2: Oh, no. We haven't seen him in almost a year, have we, Paul?
8: No. No, we haven't.
7: Well, that's all right, Charlie. Say, do you mind if I ride along with you?
2: Huh?
7: There's a few questions I'd like to ask you about Williams and his habits.
2: But I just got through telling you I haven't seen Williams in almost a year.
7: What are you getting so excited about, Charlie? All I want to ask you is a few things about Williams. Get this. I'm going to see that Williams gets what's coming to him. And I'm going to be awful suspicious of anybody who doesn't cooperate with me.
8: Well, you mustn't mind my father. He always gets excited when someone mentions Williams' name. You know we'll be more than glad to answer any questions, Mr. O'Hara.
2: Yes, of course, O'Hara. What do you want to know?
7: We can get started, Charlie. I'll ride part of the way to the cemetery with you. You can answer my questions on the way.
8: But we can talk here. We wouldn't want to take you out of your way.
7: Oh, no, that's all right. We private dicks always have plenty of time. I think there's enough room for me to sit up front with you. Just slide over a bit, will you, Charlie? That's it. This is fine. All right, Paul. Let's be on our way to the cemetery.
9: Dr. Weird's merry tale will be continued in a minute. Which reminds me, Doctor, did you have a Merry Christmas yesterday?
10: Young man, don't mention Christmas to me.
9: Why, what's the matter, Doctor?
10: I was hoping to get a skeleton this year, but...
9: Dr. Weird, I know just how disappointed you are. And gentlemen, if you were hoping for an Adam hat this Christmas but didn't get one, I can sympathize with you, too. 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

0: all fur felt, and the smart new colors also add distinction to the wearer of an Atom. 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
1: Now I'll finish my story, stand in for death. The hearse has left the city behind and is nearing Woodcrest Cemetery. Mile after mile, Paul is driven in silence as O'Hara questions his father about Tony Williams.
2: Well, here we are, O'Hara, the entrance to the cemetery.
3: Oh, so we are. Go ahead, Paul, drive in.
2: But O'Hara, if you go into the cemetery with us, how will you get back to town?
3: That's all right. I don't mind walking from the grave back to the main road. Go ahead, Paul. Drive in.
2: But O'Hara...
3: Go ahead, Paul. What are you waiting for? I'm certainly glad, Charlie, that you and Paul aren't mixed up in Tony's escape. You know, if you were, it'd mean 10 years apiece for you in the penitentiary.
4: You know we wouldn't help a killer like Tony Williams.
3: Sure, I know that. But guys like Tony have a way of intimidating people.
4: Oh, but not me, O'Hara.
3: Yes, Charlie, even you. Tony's smart. And he has an even smarter lawyer. Remember when he was on trial for the murder of that state trooper? He beat that rap because witnesses refused to testify. Tony had intimidated him. And he was acquitted even though everyone knew he was guilty.
4: Yes, but this time he wouldn't have a chance of escaping the chair.
3: I'm not so sure, Charlie. And even if he were convicted, let me tell you, the chair would be far too good for him. Don't you agree?
4: Oh, yes, you're right, O'Hara.
2: Well, here we are.
3: Oh, is that the grave you're going to bury old Luigi in?
4: Yes.
3: There doesn't seem to be anybody around. Where are the men that lower the coffin into the grave and do the burying?
4: There aren't any. You see, Luigi died penniless. I'm burying him out of my own pocket. I couldn't afford the men to do it.
3: You mean that you and Paul are going to bury him by yourselves?
4: That's right, O'Hara.
3: Well, I'll give you a hand.
2: But that isn't necessary. My father and I can manage alone.
4: Yes, the coffin is only a little cheap pine one, and old Luigi weighs very little. It's nothing at all to manage.
3: Oh, nonsense. If you two are paying for old Luigi's funeral out of your own pocket, the least I can do is give you a hand. Come on.
2: But O'Hara, it'll take at least an hour to bury him, and there's no sense in your wasting all that time.
4: Yes, besides, it's getting dark fast, don't you think?
3: I'll help you bury old Luigi. And then we can all go back to the city together.
4: But, O'Hara, your clothes.
3: Just an old suit. A little dirt won't hurt it. Come on, let's get the coffin out and get started. Now, let's ease it out of the hearse, down to the ground. That's it. Say, you two forgot to lock the coffin. Yeah, that's better.
4: O'Hara.
3: Did you want to say something, Charlie?
5: Paul were mixed up in Tony's escape, it would mean 10 years in the penitentiary.
4: No. No, O'Hara, I didn't want to say anything.
3: Okay. Paul, have you got the ropes you used to lower the coffin into the grave?
2: Yes. Here they are.
3: All right. Let's get it over with. All right. Let the coffin down easily. That's it. Old Luigi isn't as light as you might think. Where are the shovels, Paul?
2: Here.
3: Fine. You use one while I use the other.
4: What?
3: Charlie, you'd better take it easy. Well, Paul and I shovel the dirt in.
6: No. No, don't do that. Let me out of this cover. Let me out. Let me out.
3: O'Hara. What's the matter, Charlie? You're as pale as a ghost. You look as though you're hearing voices.
4: But O'Hara, don't. Don't you hear?
3: I don't hear a thing.
6: O'Hara, listen to me. I surrender, O'Hara. I'll confess. I'll confess everything. The state trooper I murdered. Killing your brother, the little kid I ran over. Let me out, O'Hara. Let me out.
4: O'Hara, you heard what he said. He'll confess to everything.
3: I didn't hear a thing. And neither did you two. You understand?
2: Yes, we understand, O'Hara.
3: Do you, Charlie?
4: Yes. I understand.
3: Okay, Paul. And let's start shoveling the dirt in.
6: No, hurry!

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You know, I've often wondered how long it takes a person to suffocate in a coffin. Now, if some brave soul were to volunteer for an experiment, I could... Oh, you have to go now. Too bad. But perhaps you'll drop in on me again soon. I'm always home. Just look for the house on the other side of the cemetery. The house of Dr. Weird.

0: The Strange Dr. Weird.
1: Good evening. Come in, won't you? Why, what's the matter? You seem a bit nervous. Perhaps the cemetery outside this house has upset you. But there are things far worse than cemeteries. For instance, knowing that you are cut off from the world and that death awaits you inevitably, as in the story I want to tell you tonight. A story I call The Secret Room. My story begins late one night in a lonely section of the Hudson Valley. A few yards away from the huge old Baxter mansion, two men hide behind a large elm tree, studying the mansion closely. By the half light of the moon, initials can be seen on the backs of their blouses. The initials PW, standing for Prisoner of War.
2: Carl, why are you wasting time watching that house? Any minute now, they discover back at the poison camp that we killed that guard and escaped.
3: I'm not wasting my time. See that little gray-haired man there in the house, talking to the big fat man?
2: Yeah, sure. What about him?
3: He's going to supply us with money and clothes and food.
2: Ah, one of our secret agents?
3: No, it's my father.
2: Your father?
3: Yes. Brought me into this country as a child. He's caretaker of the house. For 15 years I lived in the house. If I was old enough to run away and join the army, the Third Reich.
2: Oh, 15 years in America. That's why you speak such perfect English.
3: Yes.
2: Carl, it's your father. He's a Nazi.
3: No. The old man's one of those stupid fools who believes in democracy.
2: And the other man in there, who's he?
3: John Baxter, the owner of the house. Come on.
2: What are we going to do?
3: We're going to get food, money, and clothes from him. He'll give it to us because I have this gun.
4: Well, Hans, I'd better start back for the city. You're sure you won't come with me?
5: No, thank you, Mr. Baxter.
4: I don't like leaving you all alone in this house now that you're ill.
5: But, Mr. Baxter, I don't mind. There's a telephone here. Really, I'll be quite...
6: Good evening, gentlemen.
5: Well, Carl. Carl! No, it can't be.
6: Yes, Father. Carl.
5: I thought you were in Germany. What are you doing here?
4: Hans, don't you understand? Look at their uniforms. They're escaped prisoners of war.
5: So, Carl, you fought with the Nazi scum against humanity. You are one of the scoundrels who...
3: Perhaps that'll teach you to speak with more respect to a soldier of the Third Reich.
4: Why, you dirty coward. Striking your own father.
2: Quiet, you get the same thing.
3: Now, listen to me, both of you. My friend and I need food, clothes, money. If either of you gives us the slightest bit of trouble, I'll kill you. Mother, you stand guard over these two men with this gun while I get some food in the kitchen.
2: Jawohl, Herr Leutnant. So, old man, you actually believe that the United States can defeat the armies of the Third Reich? What a fool you are.
3: Here, Franz. Here's some food for you. I've got... Franz, where's Baxter?
2: Baxter? He's sitting right... He's gone.
3: You fool, he escaped. Give me that gun.
2: But he was sitting right in that chair.
3: Come on. We've got to find him if he...
2: Listen.
4: That's right, Sheriff. Two escaped war prisoners. One of them has a gun. You'd better hurry over here before...
3: So here you are. Put that down. Put the phone down or I'll...
4: Sheriff, they've caught up.
3: Little teacher, you swine.
5: Mr. Baxter. You've killed him.
3: Yes. Franz, hang up the receiver.
2: Jawohl. Carl, what will we do? The sheriff knows we are here now.
3: Oh, you fool. If you'd watched Baxter closely, this never would have happened.
2: But I only turned my back to him for a moment. I had no idea.
3: The sheriff will be here in a few minutes. There's no use our running for it. They'd have every road blocked.
2: But we can't stay here.
3: Wait a minute. We can stay here. There's a secret room in the cellar of this house.
2: A secret room in the cellar?
3: Yes. I remember when I was a boy, the high and mighty Baxter family had an uncle who wasn't right in the head. They were ashamed to let the world know about it, so they kept him a prisoner in a secret room. My father can show us where that is. Where is it, Father?
5: I'll never show you.
6: Oh, yes, you will, or I'll kill you just as I killed Baxter.
5: Then go ahead. Shoot.
6: Oh, no. No, no. That would be quick, easy. I believe in putting a man to death slowly, like this.
5: Oh, Carl. Huh? Go off me.
6: You see, this way, it takes hours.
5: No. No.
6: Will you show us that, the secret room?
5: Yes.
6: Now, you're being sensible. But hurry. The stupid sheriff and his men will soon be here.
0: While Dr. Weird looks for skeletons in the closet, let's take a quick look into your wardrobe. If there's an Adam hat in there, that's fine. 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
1: And now to continue my story, the secret room. It is a few minutes later. Holding a flashlight in one hand, Hans Reiner leads the two escaped Nazis through the huge, musty old cellar. Carl, his gun in his hand, cautiously follows a few feet behind his father. And Franz, staggering under the weight of John Baxter's body, brings up the rear. At last, Hans comes to a stop.
7: Here we are.
6: Oh, very clever. One would never suspect there's a secret room behind that solid stone wall. How do you make the section of the wall open, old man?
5: I press this concealed button here.
2: Carl. Hello, the wall has opened.
6: Yes. Old man, shine your flashlight into the room. It's rather small, but it'll do for a few hours. All right, Franz, go on in. You too, father.
5: Very well.
6: All right, old man, close the door.
5: Very well. Now, it cannot be opened from the outside unless you know where the button is.
6: Good. Now, all we have to do is stay in here until the sheriff and his men have searched the house. When they find it empty, they'll leave.
2: Then you and I, Carl, we'll be able to make plans.
6: Yes.
2: Plans that will take us back to the fatherland.
6: Yes. Once again, we shall have proven the superiority of the master race.
2: Carl, they've been gone for over an hour. Surely it's safe to leave now.
6: Yes, I think it's safe. All right, old man, open the door.
5: Open the door. I'm afraid I can't.
2: You can't? What do you mean?
5: This door only opens from the outside.
2: It only opens from the outside? No. No, I forced it open.
6: Franz, you fool. Stop throwing yourself against the door.
2: But,
6: stop it, I said.
2: But he said the door only opens from the outside. That means we're trapped.
6: What kind of a Nazi are you? Going to pieces like that? Can't you see he's lying? Would he be here if there weren't any way to open the door from the inside?
2: Yeah, you're right. He would not have allowed himself to be trapped in here, too. So, you swine, you lied to us, would you take this? Now, open that door quickly before I hit you again.
5: I told you, the door can only be opened from the outside.
6: So, you're going to be difficult, huh? Well, we're quite experienced in making men talk. Franz, hold his arms back.
2: Double card.
6: Before I'm through with you, you'll wish that you'd open that door when I first asked you to.
5: No!
2: Carl, he's regaining consciousness.
6: Yes, we'll have to get it out of him this time. He can't last much longer.
2: Yeah, he's already half dead.
6: Well, are you ready to show us how to open that door?
5: I tell you, it can't be opened from in here.
6: You're lying, I tell you. If that were true, you wouldn't have allowed yourself to be trapped in here with us.
5: The You think I mind dying in here?
2: What do you mean?
5: My heart. The doctors gave me only a few months to live.
6: What's that?
5: Yes. That is why I was willing to show you this secret room. I don't mind dying as long as you two die with me.
6: You deliberately led us into this trap.
5: Yes. I can think of no better way to die than taking you two Nazi rats with me.
6: No.
5: You'll never get out of here.
6: No.
5: Never. Someday, they'll find us still here. Four white skeletons.
2: Why, you... Oh. Carl. He's dead.
6: Yes.
2: Carl, we're trapped. Trapped, you understand? He wasn't lying. We can't get out. We're going to die in here, Carl. We're going to die.
7: Too bad about Carl and Franz, isn't it?
1: Imagine being trapped in a small room with solid stone walls, hour after hour, day after day, growing weaker all the time, until finally... But perhaps they both took the easy way out and used the gun they had. By the way, if you're thinking of buying an old mansion in the Hudson Valley, I'd look very carefully in the cellar for a secret room if I were you. After all, you wouldn't want to live in a house that was haunted by the ghosts of two... Oh, you have to go now? Well, perhaps you'll drop in on me again soon. Just look for the house on the other side of the cemetery. The house of Dr. Weir.

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1: Good morning, sweetie birdie.
0: I'm out of coffee.
1: You're out of coffee? Isn't that wonderful? Out of coffee?
2: What a time to run out. And why run out? 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

0: Meet Major Matt Mason, Mattel's man in space and the bravest astronaut yet. He lives on the moon. We may all be there soon. And he gets around with a jet. Until Sergeant Storm in his red uniform, Major Matt worked all alone. Now, together, they face the dangers of space and seek to learn the unknown. The machines that they drive seem almost alive as they transport the adventurous pair. The new AstroTrak whips through the black, and Firebolt even goes where they meet Captain Laser, his space gear ablaze with energy stored from the stars. He's a giant, it's true, but a friendly one who spent his boyhood on Mars. An exciting place, the world of space, as all the astronauts know. This world is swell. It's made by Mattel. With it, how far can you go?
1: Oh, olive oil, olive oil.
2: Here I am, Popeye.
1: Where's me spinach?
2: I am my Popeye, but you're eating too much spinach.
1: Well, blow me down.
2: Is that right, Popeye? Eat all this spinach to make those big muscles?
1: Nah, tain't so. I am what I am on account of I eat me spinach. Oh, I'm Popeye the Sailor Man. Popeye the Sailor Man. Now I am what I am, and that's all what I am. I'm Popeye the Sailor Man. Now I'm what a pazookas, what hates all palookas, what ain't on the ups and swear. Boy, I biffs them and puffs them and always outrubs them, but none of them gets nowhere. Now if anyone dares to risk my piss, it's Bop and it's Wham, understand? So keep good behavior, it's your one lifesaver with Popeye the Sailor Man. Oh, I'm Popeye the Sailor Man. 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I'm Popeye.

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1: 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A multiplication, that's the name of the game. 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

0: Looks like somebody's been doing some shopping. And that means somebody's been doing a lot of walking and getting more and more worn out. Because by the time a woman assembles a complete spring wardrobe, she's generally covered a lot of floor space in a lot of stores. So it's little wonder that smart shoppers everywhere take time out to pause and refresh. And where else but in the fountain where they serve ice-cold Coca-Cola? 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The bracing sparkle and the bit of quick energy you get in Coke makes it the perfect refreshment every time. It gives you a bright little lift. It brings you back so refreshed so quickly. What the song says is really true.
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0: with honest tears.
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Head down low, head low. 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
0: At the movies they have got to pay many coconuts to see.
3: What do they see, Donnie?
0: Uncivilized pictures that the newsreel

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3: And though it's smoky and it's crowded, they're too civilized to complain.
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0: When they've got 2 weeks vacation, they hurry to vacation ground.
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1: Now listen, Mama, you don't have to hurry. 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

0: No, do not mess with Mr. In-Between. 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

She wouldn't mind her business, boy, if she gets salted. 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Ain't that just like a woman? Yes, that's just like a woman. They'll do it every time. Samson thought Delilah was on the square, till one night she clipped him for all his hair. Ain't that just like a woman? Yes, that's just like a woman. Ain't that just

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Remember when I kicked the bucket in my mansion up on Stryver's Row? 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

0: Now look here, you children. 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
1: Aye, Mama, we ain't gonna swing while you're gone, Mama.
0: And another thing, if old Dipper Lip comes over here with his big bass fiddle, tell him Mama don't allow no swinging in here.
1: All right, we'll tell him, Mama.
0: And another thing, you know what Brother Satchamouth said when he come past the other PM? He said you boys was in there swinging. You should have been down at the meeting.
1: Well, we going down to meeting this evening, Mama.
0: All right, I'm going to work now, boys. Be good. Goodbye.
1: Goodbye, Mama. I'm sure glad she's gone, ain't you, man?
2: Me too, man. I get tired of playing way down upon the Shanghai River all the time.
3: Say, who is that coming in the gate there?
4: That looks like old Dipper Lip with his big bass fiddle.
2: Come in.
5: Well, what do you say, youse cat?
6: What do you say, that Dipper Lip?
7: How's come y'all ain't swinging?
4: Well, Mama told us not to swing.
7: What? Well, let me vamp you down here.
6: Vamp us down there.
8: Mono Lino guitar playing here.
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10: I don't care what Mama don't lie, I'm gonna play my guitar anyhow.

0: that man who I see coming in the gate there?
1: Oh, it looks like Mama coming. Come on, let's play one more piece before she gets in here.
0: All right.
1: Yeah.
2: Mama Lionel Raymond dressing in here.

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She got a little bigger, says, and I did kiss her. You know by that, boy, that I didn't miss.

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0: spoilt your coffee again. The desk sergeant at the station makes better coffee than this.
1: Ed, really?
0: Sorry, honey, but your coffee tastes terrible.
1: Mr. McGregor, please help me.
0: Carol, what's the matter?
1: My coffee. Ed says he gets better coffee at the police station.
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4: 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It could lead to this. And remember, you can tell it's Mattel.

0: You say either.
1: And you say either.
0: Well, you say neither.
1: And you say neither.
0: Well, either, either, neither, neither. Let's call the whole thing off. What do you say? Now, you like potato.
1: And you like potato.
0: Well, you like tomato.
1: And you like tomato.
0: Well, potato, potato, tomato, tomato. Let's call the whole thing off.
1: Let's do.
0: But oh, if we call the whole thing off, then we must part.
1: Is you telling me?
0: But whoa, if we call the whole thing off, baby, you know you'd break my heart, now don't you? You like pajamas.
1: And you like pajamas.
0: Well, I wear pajamas.
1: And give up pajamas.
0: For we know we need each other, so we better call the whole thing off. What do you say? Come on, let's call the whole thing off. Yeah.

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0: chauffeur?
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0: Why, you ain't nothing but a low-down loafer.
1: Stop that.
0: When I get in your car, you keep getting so bold. Believe me, butter, someday I'm gonna get you told.
1: Now, looky here.
0: What is it?
1: 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Why in the world don't you tend to your own phone?
0: What do you mean?
1: And let a hard-working man alone.
0: Say, listen. Elevated Papa. Elevated Papa.
1: Yes.
0: Seem like you always want to go down.
1: Now, look here. Switchboard Mama. Switchboard Mama. You got the bummest connection in town.
0: Is that so?
1: Use one operator that's hard to get. I whacked at your receiver until I'm all upset.
0: Why, before you use your lever, you should close the door. With me, you always get stuck between the floors.
1: Now, Switchboard Mama.
0: What is it?
1: Switchboard Mama, I don't see how in the world that you getting by.
0: Is that so?
1: I put a nickel in your slop. And it rained all night.
0: Well, I'm not to blame, butter, if you didn't put in right. Elevated Papa.
1: Look here, Switchboard Mama. Your service doesn't satisfy.
0: Is that so?
1: Now, Sue, your switchboard's been out of order ever since way last spring.
0: Uh-huh.
1: Tell the truth, you ought to get somebody to fix that thing. Because every time I plug it up, your trunk line falls, and you give no satisfaction on your long-distance call. I done told you about it half a dozen times before. Your receiver's worn out, and it doesn't work anymore. Now, your buzz is old and doesn't buzz like it should, and I can't use your mouthpiece, because that ain't no good.
0: Well, I'm going to tell a superintendent just what you do.
1: What who do?
0: Why, you couldn't run his elevator

0: being new.
1: Yeah, being new what?
0: Why, you waste a lot of power when I get inside.
1: Uh-huh.
0: Because you keep going up and down each time I ride.
1: Yeah, that's
0: why
1: all.
0: You get so excited. You don't know which is which.
1: Uh-huh.
0: Instead of pulling your lever, then you throw off your switch. Why, you take me to the basement, and if I should squawk, why, you put me out and tell me, go ahead on, old broad, you got to walk.
1: Is that so?
0: Why, elevated papa?
1: Look here, switchboard mama.
0: Well, now your service doesn't satisfy, no sir.
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1: The first official test of the powerful new Lion-L turbo missile firing car. Right beside it stands the new Lion-L reconnaissance copter car. Suddenly, its roof snaps open, and the reconnaissance copter zooms aloft to get range and position of targets. And there they are, on the other side of the firing range, a battery of new Lion-L aerial target cars, their air compressors holding the targets in place. And now, the test. Fire one. Fire two. Test successful. See the exciting new Lion-L turbo missile firing car, aerial target car, and the reconnaissance copter car. Remember, boy, you're the boss of the greatest action cars.
2: Boom, boom, boom, boom. 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

0: I get up at 9, read the morning news. 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From 10 till 3, there is no escape from the tick, tick, tick of the ticker tape. 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
1: Hallelujah!
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0: series 8, the thrilling new Milton Bradley game of romance and mystery that's just for you. And you, and you, and you. 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

And what with programs on the air, I keep pretty much to myself, Mr. Saturday Dance. 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
0: Shut up, boy. 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
1: Well, pappy, you just give me a chance. 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

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I got me a pint about 4:30. 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I got me a quart about 5:30.

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And into each heart. Some tears has got to fall.

0: That cat sure was booted with liquid.
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0: He was obnoxicated.
1: He was what?
0: He was inebriated.
1: He was what?
0: Well, he was just playing drunk.
1: Well, all right then.
0: He sure was salty with the bartender. The bartender's trying to make him buy another drink. Zeke told the bartender, ain't no need of me buying no drinks when everybody else is buying them. I'm gonna drink to everybody's health till I ruin my own.
2: Open the door, Richard!
0: Why, he don't know who he's throwing out of that joint. Why, I'll go back in that joint and take a short stick and bust it down to the ground.
2: Open the door, Richard!
0: But I hate to be caught out on the street like this, cause it makes you look so common. And I know I ain't common, cause I got class I ain't never used yet. But I guess I better get on in the house, cause I don't want my pastor to catch me out like this.
2: Hey, Richard, open the door!
0: Now look at that old woman across the street. Done stuck her head out of the window, calling her sister. Look at her hunching her sister, saying, ain't that him? Ain't that him? Yes, it's me, and I'm drunk again.
2: Open the door, Richard.
0: I know he's in there, because I got on the clothes. They can't throw him out, because I owe just as much back rent here as he does. Imagine that old woman charging us $3 a month and getting mad because we 12 months in the arrears. Come meet me last Thursday saying, ain't you boys gonna give me some back rent? I told her she'd be lucky if she got some front rent.

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Life is gonna take that surgeon.

0: aggravating. 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
1: I can hear you now. 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
0: Hello, now can you hear?
1: Dearie, I've bought the ring and I've arranged for everything.
0: You know I love you, dear.
1: We'll be together soon and then we'll have a...

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A fortune in jewels stolen while Leona watched, yet he could see nothing but the skeleton fingers. Crime is rampant, but there is no clue. Nothing but a flaming skull.

Hello, creeps. This is Peter Lorre, back again to open the doors of the Mystery Playhouse. And tonight, we have a guest appearance of our friend, the Shadow, one of the most fascinating characters in the business of crime detection. He's the man who is always getting shot in his invisibility. But in this adventure, the case of the Flaming Skull, the Shadow is nearly made permanently invisible by a skeleton.

0: knows what evil lurks in the hearts of men. 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
1: The Shadow, who aids the forces of law and order, is in reality Lamont Cranston, wealthy young man about town. Years ago in the Orient, Cranston learned a strange and mysterious secret, the hypnotic power to cloud men's minds so they cannot see him. Cranston's friend and companion, the lovely Margot Lane, is the only person who knows to whom the voice of the invisible shadow belongs. Today's drama, The Case of the Flaming Skull. A late afternoon thunderstorm breaks over the city. As people run for cover, two men collide as they dash into a small doorway.
2: Oh, sorry.
3: Oh, that's all right. Cranston. Lamont Cranston.
4: Why, it's Steve Crane. Hello, Steve.
3: Lamont, if this isn't the weirdest coincidence...
4: Haven't seen you for ages, Steve. How's the promising young chemist?
3: Lamont, listen.
4: Last I heard, you had a swell job doing research for the Guild Labs. Still with them?
3: Yes, Lamont.
4: Married?
3: Yes. Lamont, listen to me. You won't believe it, but I was on my way over to see you. Lamont, I'm in a jam.
4: What's the matter, Steve?
3: I've been walking around all day. I've been going out of my mind. Then I remembered that you used to study occult science and all that, and...
4: What kind of a jam needs occult scientists?
3: Lamont, please don't laugh at me, but... I'm going to die.
4: We all are, sooner or later.
3: But we don't all get special announcements.
4: What? You did?
3: Yes.
4: When? How?
3: It was last night. I've been sleeping well lately. I've been nervous and high-strung. Been working pretty hard in a new thorium synthesis.
4: Yes?
3: About 2 o'clock this morning, I got up for a drink of water. I went into the bathroom, turned on the faucet, and then...
4: Go on.
3: I saw a flaming skull staring at me.
4: You what?
3: In the darkness, I saw a hideous flaming skull grinning at me, pale and flickering, burning a dull green in the blackness.
4: Yes?
3: It was a terrible shock. I suppose I must have passed out. When I came to, it was gone. But I knew, Lamont. I knew it was a warning.
4: Steve, you're tired, overworked. You can't.
3: It was a presentiment, Lamont. It was a warning.
4: It was a hallucination. Now, pay attention to Uncle Lamont. You want my advice?
3: Yes, of course.
4: All right, here's the address of a friend of mine, Dr. Neil Harrison. He specializes in your kind of case. Too much work and too much imagination. Now, you go see him at once.
3: Then you don't think that skull was...
4: My dear Steve, I speak now as an occult specialist. The most horrible presentiment in the world can be dispelled with bicarbonate of soda and 2 weeks in the country.
5: Hello.
6: Is this Mr. Cranston?
4: Yes.
6: This is Helen Grant, Steve's wife.
4: Oh, yes, Mrs. Grant.
6: Oh, Mr. Cranston, can you come over to our house right away?
4: Come over to your... What time is it, Mrs. Grant?
6: Oh, it's 5 o'clock, almost dawn. I know it's an unusual request, Mr. Cranston.
4: Well, anything wrong?
6: Yes.
4: With Steve?
6: Yes.
4: What's happened?
6: He

0: Oh, Mr. Cranston, I'm so glad you're here. I've been half out of my mind.
1: No, no, no. Take it easy, Mrs. Grant. Suppose I come in and you tell me all about it.
0: Yes, yes, come in. Please sit down, Mr. Cranston.
1: Oh, thank you. Now, Mrs. Grant, from the beginning.
0: Well, it was about midnight. I'd gone to bed and been asleep for a few hours, and suddenly I woke. I heard a sound, an awful sound.
1: What was it?
0: Well, it was a sobbing, crying noise. It seemed to come from Steve's bedroom across the hall.
1: What did you do?
0: Well, I got up and went to the door of my room. I opened it. It was dark in the house. And in the blackness, I saw...
1: Yes, what?
0: A flaming skull.
1: You're sure of that?
0: Yes. Yes, it was a little distance away. It was coming out of Steve's room, floating in the air. It burned with a green flickering flame. It was ghastly.
1: What did you do?
0: I screamed. Then I fainted. When I came to, it was gone. I rushed into Steve's room to tell him, and Steve was gone, too.
1: I see.
0: All his clothes were in his room. Everything. He hadn't packed and left. It's obvious he was taken away. Taken by that horrible skull. I didn't know what to do. But last I remembered, he'd said something about you being an expert in the occult. And weird things. So I called you.
1: Well, I'm glad you did, Mrs. Grant.
0: What are we going to do, Mr. Cranston?
1: No, no, no, don't worry. We're going to find Steve.
2: How about it, Miss Lane? Is Cranston fooling you with this ghost story?
3: I don't know yet, Commissioner. I want to hear the rest of the story.
1: Well, that's all there is. First, Grant came to me with a story about a flaming skull, then Mrs. Grant.
3: Was it kidnapping Lamont?
1: Well, perhaps. I checked Steve's room. All his clothes were there, his shoes, everything. Most
2: what is
1: important
2: that
1: is
2: to prove?
1: Well, his identification papers were there. Licenses, checkbooks, everything. Doesn't prove much except that Grant didn't walk out of the house voluntarily. A man might cook up an ingenious plan like this to leave his wife, but he doesn't leave all of his money, papers, and important documents behind.
2: Yeah, that's right.
3: How about the sobbing, crying noise Mrs. Grant heard?
1: Well, I couldn't find anything to account for that.
2: So we're left with exactly this. A guy disappears, and he and his wife tell a crazy yarn about flaming skulls, and we're supposed to believe that said skull kidnapped the man.
1: That explanation will do until a better one comes along, Commissioner. Got a better one?
2: Sure, I got a better one. The obvious one. Grant and his wife cooked up the story to beat the insurance company.
1: He isn't insured.
2: That means trying to get publicity for some crazy invention he made.
1: He was a research chemist working for the Guild Labs. He made no invention, and if he did, it would belong to the Guild Company and not to him.
2: I don't believe you or Grant or his wife, and I don't believe in flaming skulls either. You can chew on that for a while. Weston. Yeah, yeah. What? Say that again. Well, I'll be... Okay, okay, coming right over.
3: What is it, Commissioner? You look startled, to say the least.
2: That phone call has just dropped a bomb in my lap, Miss Lane.
1: Now, let's have the explosion.
2: Adam Edwards, the broker, has just reported a burglar in his home. $15,000 in cash was stolen.
3: Why, Commissioner, a $15,000 robbery is no explosion.
2: Yeah? Well, maybe you'll get a bang out of this. The dough was stolen by a flaming skull. Mr. Edwards, I'm Commissioner Weston.
4: Oh, yes, pleased to meet you, Commissioner.
2: This is Lamont Cranston, Miss Margot Lane.
4: How do you do?
3: How do you do?
2: I brought them along because they happen to be interested in flaming skulls, too.
4: You've seen the apparition, Mr. Cranston?
1: Yes.
2: Suppose you let us have the story, Mr. Edwards.
4: Well, it's quite simple and quite frightening. I was awakened this morning about 3 o'clock by the sound of a body moving about in my study.
2: Uh-huh.
4: It's a well-known fact that I keep large sums of cash in the house. I assumed that some ill-advised burglar was after my money.
1: Why ill-advised?
4: Well, I'm a crack shot, Mr. Cranston. I have a license to keep a revolver in the house. I immediately arose and got the gun and tiptoed toward the study.
3: And then?
4: I opened the door very carefully, and in the darkness I saw a flaming skull hovering over my desk, while flaming skeleton hands rifled the drawers.
2: Oh, so now a pair of hands are added to the skull. Pretty soon we'll get the whole skeleton.
1: Now, what did you do, Mr. Edwards?
4: Well, I... hadn't lost all my nerve. I fired, but I'm afraid my aim wasn't very good.
3: Yes?
4: Instantly, the skull and hands rushed off through the darkness. I tried to follow. I heard the thing blundering around the far side of the study, and before I could catch up, it was gone. And so was my money. That's all.
2: That's too much for me. What is this, a conspiracy? Are you all trying to pull my leg?
4: You don't believe my story, Commissioner.
2: Frankly, no.
4: I see. All right, come this way, please. I have something to show you.
2: Why?
4: You see, I'm an amateur photographer. I had this closet fitted up as a darkroom. The door to it is right next to the study door. Evidently, the flaming skull blundered into the closet by mistake.
2: I still don't see what all this has got to do with the skull.
4: I want you to come into the darkroom, please. Uh-huh. I'm sorry, but this red light here is all the illumination I can give you.
1: It's enough, Mr. Edwards. Go ahead.
4: Now, when the intruder came into this room last night, he apparently dislodged one of my unexposed plates and knocked it into the developer tray. I want you to look at this plate, Commissioner. Tell me what you see on it.
2: Ha! Cranston!
3: It's a skeleton hand.

0: Well, this is a fine thing, Mr. Cranston. A fine thing indeed.
1: What's eating you, Margot?
0: What's eating me? It's a question I've been wanting to ask you. You sit around like a bump on a log all day.
1: I was thinking. No, worrying about the Flaming Skull.
0: Suddenly, at 7 o'clock tonight, you announce we're going for a drive. Where?
1: To visit a friend.
0: Why?
1: To pick up a clue on this case.
0: Who's the friend?
1: Dr. Neil Harrison. I sent Steve Grant to see him yesterday afternoon. It's just possible that Steve might have said something to Dr. Harrison that would give us a clue.
0: Then all that worrying, I mean thinking, this afternoon didn't help? No inspiration?
1: It certainly did help, Margot, but right now the fire of inspiration needs a little more coal.
0: To be shoveled on by Lamont Cranston Stoker.
1: No, no. Lamont Cranston Shadow.
2: Next patient, please. Yeah, that's odd. Waiting room's empty. I could have sworn I heard a patient come in. Who's that?
3: Your patient, Dr. Harrison.
2: Patient? Where?
3: An invisible patient, doctor.
2: Why, this is absurd. It's some trick. Who are you?
3: Men call me the Shadow.
2: The Shadow?
3: You have heard of the Shadow, Dr. Harrison. The Shadow seeks only one thing. The truth.
2: The truth about what?
3: The truth about all things. The truth about Steve Grant.
2: Grant? Oh, yes, yes.
3: He came to you yesterday?
2: Yes, Lamont Cranston sent him.
3: You treated him?
2: No, I did not.
3: Why not? The truth, Dr. Harrison.
2: Yes, I'll tell the truth. I could not treat him. He was...
3: Dr. Harrison! He's dead. Shot by somebody from outside that window.
1: Right here, Margot.
0: I heard shot while I was waiting in the car.
1: Someone fired through the window while the Shadow was questioning Dr. Harrison. The doctor's dead. Now, come on, we've got to locate that killer if we can.
0: But it's pitch dark, Lamont.
1: Now, careful, careful. He must have run off this way.
0: Do you know who killed the doctor?
1: No, I'm afraid we'll never find out now.
0: Lamont.
1: Yes, Margot.
0: Look. Look, running down the street. Way up there. Oh, Lamont.
1: Yes, I see it, Margot.
0: It's a flaming skeleton.
4: Oh, yes, the Shadow will be back in just a moment. You know, one of the most mysterious things about this program is just what this announcement is doing in the middle of it. You don't have to be the Shadow to figure out the answer. They just want somebody to say that if you write your letters B-mail, they'll get there faster, take less space on crowded transports, and make more folks at home happy because you can write shorter letters, but more of them. So for fast communication with home, V-mail. And now, back to the Shadow.
5: Now, why did I ever meet you, Cranston? Why did I ever lay eyes on you?
0: Commissioner, you're not blaming Lamont for the Flaming Skull.
1: Flaming Skeleton now, Margo.
5: No, I'm just complaining that he gets me mixed up in the screwiest crime.
1: Now, there's nothing screwy about this. Harrison was killed by a .38 caliber slug fired through that window. What could be more realistic than that?
5: Nothing, except that you claim a glowing skeleton finger pulled the trigger.
0: We saw the skeleton, Commissioner.
5: Oh, I believe you, Miss Lane. Too many people have seen it for me to hang on to that hallucination theory. I only wish I could see it for once.
6: Commissioner.
5: Yes?
6: Commissioner.
5: Yes, what is it, Cardona?
6: We've just picked up a flash from one of the patrol cars.
5: Yes?
6: They've spotted the Flaming Skull just breaking into the Zircon Jewel Store on State Avenue. He's in there now, and if we rush, we can get over there in time to trap him coming out.
1: Now let's go, Commissioner. Maybe this time you'll see the skeleton.
5: Where is this Zircon Jewel Store? How much further, Cardona?
6: Just around the next corner, Commissioner.
1: I only hope we're there in time.
0: Yes, I wouldn't want the Commissioner to lose the pleasure of meeting Mr. Skeleton.
5: All right, stop here, Cardona. We'll walk the rest of the way.
6: Yes, sir.
1: I can see the police patrol car up ahead.
0: Then Mr. Skeleton must still be inside the store.
5: Come on. And remember, let's keep quiet. This is our big chance.
6: Commissioner!
5: What a place is those maniacs?
1: Hey, look, he's coming out.
0: It's the Flaming Skeleton, Commissioner.
5: Come on, let's go. Get off of him, you men! Don't let him get away!
1: There
7: they're shooting wild, Commissioner.
6: Well, I can't blame them. Sense alive, but that's a nasty thing to see in the dark.
7: He's getting away! Faster!
6: It's no use, Commissioner. We'll never get him. No one will ever get him.
5: Don't turn superstitious on me, Cardona.
1: Cardona's right, Commissioner. The skeleton's vanished.
8: We couldn't hold him, sir. We did the best we could. He got pride.
5: Now, this is a fine thing. What's the matter with you nursery babies? Afraid of a skeleton?
8: It's not that, Commissioner.
1: Isn't it obvious, Commissioner? This flaming skeleton is a startling, bewildering sight. The shock of seeing it checks everyone just long enough to give the skeleton a few seconds leeway for escape.
8: That's it, Mr. Grant.
5: Okay. Let's get back to the Zircon store and see how much Mr. Skeleton got away with this time.
1: Now, wait.
5: What now?
1: Apparently, our thief didn't get away with all he took. Look on the ground here.
0: Well, Lamont, three little jewels.
1: I've got them. Holy smoke. They're diamonds.
5: Diamonds? That color?
1: Yes, Commissioner. They've turned blood red.
0: Lamont.
1: Yes?
0: Stop pacing up and down and listen to me.
1: Got an idea?
0: Suppose we get some sleep. It's 8 o'clock in the morning, Lamont. How much longer are we going to sit here and think?
1: Until I can figure out three things.
0: We're not going to go through all that again, are we?
1: Why was Steve Grant kidnapped? Why was Dr. Harrison murdered?
0: Because they knew something about the flaming skeleton.
1: Yeah, but what?
0: You know the answer to that. You told me yourself, tied up with a photograph of the skeleton hand and the diamonds that turned red.
1: But why did those diamonds turn red? How was that photograph made?
0: I'm going home.
1: Only Harrison had taken Grant on as a patient.
0: Didn't he?
1: No. He told the shadow he couldn't treat him.
0: Well, what difference does that make?
1: Well, if he'd taken Steve as a patient, he might have left a record of some kind. This way, his information died with him.
0: Oh, I'm going home.
1: That's the door. I'll take it.
0: Who in the world could that be so early?
1: Oh, Mrs. Grant, come in.
9: Mr. Cranston, I just got...
1: This is Miss Lane. She's working with me on the case. Margot, Mrs. Grant.
10: How do you do,
9: Hello.
10: Mrs. Grant?
1: What's wrong, Mrs. Grant?
9: Oh, Mr. Cranston, I'm frightened.
1: Why?
9: The flaming skull.
0: What about it?
9: Well, I think I'm going to be the next victim.
0: You?
1: What makes you think so, Mrs. Grant?
9: I've had warnings.
0: You've seen the skull?
9: No, but I've seen the warnings. Mr. Cranston, since the night that Steve was taken, my whole house has been glowing.
1: How do you mean that?
9: Oh, when I put the lights out, objects flame up and glow with a weird green color. Steve's watch and the money on his desk, spoons, silver, many things.
0: Gosh.
9: Then last night I decided I'd sleep in Steve's room. I thought if the flaming skull came back, I'd be waiting.
0: Did you see it? Did it come back?
9: Well, I didn't see it, but I know it was in the room.
1: How do you know?
9: Look at my arms.
0: Oh, golly, they're covered with burns.
1: Burns?
0: Look, Lamont. It's as though a skeleton hand had clutched Mrs. Grant, or the hand of some mythological god like Thor.
1: What?
0: I said like...
1: Yeah, you said Thor.
0: Yes.
1: Thor, what an idiot I've been. Steve practically told me the answer to this case when I first met him.
0: Oh, what do you mean, Lamont?
1: I mean I know all about the flaming skeleton. Come on, Mrs. Grant. We're going to police headquarters.
5: Now, what do you want me to do about Mrs. Grant, Cranston?
1: Well, here's the setup. You're to take Mrs. Grant into protective custody. It's to be kept a secret.
5: Why?
1: You'll find out soon enough. At 6 o'clock tonight, I want you to release this news item to the papers. I've written it out for you.
5: Well, not so fast, Cranston. Now, you're making me dizzy.
1: Now, listen, Commissioner. Do you want to get your hands on the flaming skeleton?
5: What a question.
1: Then do exactly what I've told you.
5: Then what in blazes are you going to do?
1: I'm going to trap the flaming skeleton.
11: Steve Grant, the police have taken Mrs. Grant into protective custody. She's being held under close guard at the old mansion house outside the city. There, in a lonely building, set in lonely fields, the widow of Steve
1: Turn
11: Grant...
1: Turn it off, Margot. No, that's fine. What time is it?
0: 8 o'clock.
1: Then Mr. Skeleton's known the news for 2 hours. He'll be here soon.
0: Here at the mansion house?
1: Right. Under the misapprehension that Mrs. Grant is here, too.
0: But he's only going to find just us folks, just the two of us.
1: The three of us, Margot. You're forgetting the shadow.
0: Oh, say, shouldn't you be the shadow now? Suppose our flaming skeleton walks in unexpectedly.
1: Well, he can't. We'll have plenty of warning of his coming. I've run a circuit of electricity in a circle around the field surrounding this house.
0: But how will that warn us?
1: Well, there are four concentric rings circling this house, Margot. Each is made of a single wire carrying enough current to signal when Mr. Skeleton steps over it. We'll hear the signals on this electroscope connected with the circuits.
0: But wouldn't any person crossing those circuits cause the signal to sound?
1: Not any person, Margot. Just Mr. Skeleton.
0: Why?
1: Because of the peculiar constitution of his body. You see? Hold it. That's the electroscope.
0: Mr. Skeleton?
1: Yes, he's inside the outermost circuit. He's inside the second circuit. He's inside the third. You know what to do?
0: Yes, I'm supposed to put out the lights and hide in the closet alongside the switch.
1: Right. When Mr. Skeleton gets into this room, the electroscope signals will reach a peak and then cut off automatically.
0: Then I'm supposed to switch on the lights again.
1: Oh, he's inside the fourth circuit. Get moving, Margot.
0: Lamont, I...
1: Don't argue. This man is dynamite. Put out the lights.
0: Right.
1: I'll get in the closet. Stand by.
10: What's that? Who's there? Don't move.
3: Good evening, Steve Grant.
10: Who's that?
3: The Shadow.
10: The Shadow? I can't see you.
3: No man sees the Shadow. But all men see you, Mr. Skeleton.
10: You know Shadow?
3: The Shadow knows everything. You were a foolish man, Grant. A fool.
10: I was desperate. When Dr. Harrison told me I'd caught radium poisoning, that the salts are in my blood and bones, that death was waiting 2 months off,
3: You sought for revenge on the world?
10: No. No, I thought only of my wife. She had nothing. There was no money, no insurance, nothing. I had to raise something for her. I couldn't leave her penniless.
3: You had no right to rob.
10: There was no other way to raise money.
3: You had no right to kill.
10: There was no other way to keep my secret. I couldn't let her discover her husband was a thief. She would never have kept the money I was raising for her.
3: She will have no part of anything you've stolen.
10: For heaven's sake, you can't betray me.
3: The Shadow seeks justice. Justice. There will be justice for your wife. But there must be justice for those you have robbed and those you have killed.
10: No. Listen, I'm going to die anyway. I'll pay for the deaths, pay with my own.
3: There must be justice, Grant. You must give yourself up.
10: You'll never take me. I warn you, I've killed before. I'm not afraid to kill now.
3: You're mad, Grant. You must pay, in full.
10: No!
3: Can you, a flaming skeleton, kill an invisible shadow?
10: Wherever you are, I'll kill you!
3: Kill the shadow with what? Stop, Grant! You can't escape the shadow.
10: Try and stop me!
3: Stop, Grant!
0: Shadow!
3: Stay here, Margot. Keep out of this.
0: There he goes, across the field. You can see the glowing skeleton running.
3: Keep back, Margot.
0: Why? What's wrong?
3: Grant is running toward the high-tension wires on the road. If he gets too close to that tremendous current... Stop, Grant! Stop running!
10: You'll never stop me! No one will ever stop me!
3: If you value your life, don't move another step! Stop!
0: Shadow!
3: Yes, Margot. He's dead.

0: Well, let's get back to town and notify Commissioner Weston, Margot.
1: Oh, Lamont, it was awful to be electrocuted that way.
0: Perhaps it's just as well, Margot. Fate simply anticipated the state executioner.
1: Lamont, I can't understand it. What happened to Grant?
0: He was experimenting on radium salt called thorium.
1: Oh, that's why the mention of the god Thor put you on the right track.
0: Yes, Margot. Grant apparently became infected with enough radium salt to poison him. When he first saw the flaming skull grinning at him, it was his own face he saw in the bathroom mirror. Dr. Harrison must have explained the truth to Grant. Grant turned desperate and tried to raise money to leave his wife.
1: And he killed Dr. Harrison before the doctor could tell the police the truth about the flaming skeleton.
0: Yes, but I should have realized the truth sooner. Naturally, radium emanations are the only thing that can make a man's bones shine in the dark. Radium explains how Edward's photographic plate was exposed. Radium accounts for the diamonds that turned color. Radium emanations change the color of precious stones.
1: So when you had that news broadcast made about his wife being at Mansion House, you knew that it would trap him.
0: Well, of course, his only thought was for his wife. That's the explanation of the sound she heard that night he vanished. She heard poor Steve crying hysterically. When she got up and opened the door, she didn't see a skeleton kidnapping Steve. She saw poor Steve leaving.
1: Not poor Steve. Poor Mrs. Grant.
0: Don't worry about her, Margot. The shadow may be just, but he's also merciful.
1: The shadow is going to temper his justice with mercy?
0: Yes, and the name of that mercy is Cranston's bankroll.

0: knows what evil lurks in the hearts of men. The Shadow knows.
1: Hey, careful with that laugh, Shadow. Careful. You might scare somebody. But quickly now. Let's go to the green room for a preview of our next production in a mystery playhouse. Follow me. Come. Come, come.
2: Well, Doctor, what did you find out?
3: Several interesting things. Here in town and at the cottage.
2: I'm sure the girl's all right.
3: Quite pretty, too, eh? Well, cheer up. The mystery started before her time. Your pretty little miss and her ailing father have been living at the cottage just 10 days. The girl's name is Felice Marchaud. She and her father are refugees. But long before that, a Mr. and Mrs. Turner lived there.
2: Oh, yes?
3: They kept to themselves a great deal.
2: I see.
3: Mrs. Turner, it seems, was not an American like her husband. She was dark, exotic looking, rather Asiatic, but certainly attractive.
2: How long ago was this?
3: 4 months ago.
2: Well, then what have they to do with it?
3: Now be patient. One day the Turners left and never came back. The cottage was then occupied by new tenants. But they soon vacated.
2: Why?
3: They claimed the cottage was haunted.
2: Haunted?
3: Yes.
2: Does Felice say the cottage is haunted?
3: No, but of course she's only been there a short time. But to get back to the Turners. It seems they left very early in the morning.
2: Yes.
3: Nobody actually saw them go. Mr. Turner's been seen since. But I can't find anybody who has seen Mrs. Turner.
2: Oh.
3: I've even called Mrs. Turner's friends in New York, and no one has seen her.
2: You mean that Mrs. Turner was... Can't be.
3: No. Well, the influence of anyone at the point of death, especially a violent death, upon their surroundings is very strong.
2: You mean those cries I heard?
3: Precisely. I'm afraid, my boy, that you, and only you, can solve the strange disappearance or murder of Mrs. Turner.
1: Do the voices of the dead come back? Perhaps you'll find an answer in a mystery of the blue jar. Until next time, then, this is Peter Lorre, closing the doors of the Mystery Playhouse. Good night. Sleep tight.

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0: Say, did you ever meet that Reaper man?
1: No, I never met the guy. 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
0: Oh, no, you're not kidding me now, are you? You never met the Reaper man? Oh, no, you never met the Reaper man? And yet you say you swim to China and you wanted to sell me South Carolina? I believe you know the Reaper man. Did you ever meet the funny Reaper man? You never met the funny Reaper man? And yet you say you walk the ocean anytime you take a notion? Yeah, I believe you've seen the Reaper man.

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Oh, he trades your dimes for nickels and he calls watermelon pickles. 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If he takes a sudden mania and he wants to give you Pennsylvania, I'm still talking about the reefer man. Have you ever met that little old reefer man? 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

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Yeah, I know the reefer man. Yeah, I'm well acquainted with the reefer man. 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How well I know the reefer man. 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

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April in Paris. 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I know I have. I remember it all perfectly now. Westminster Abbey. The coronation. Last May. 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George the Sixth and you. 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Oh, but I do. I do.

0: SpaceX to launch man in space.
1: Me!
0: And so can you with Deluxe Man in Space Set. 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Up goes the astronaut to the top of the launcher. The gantry moves in. The space capsule is locked on the mighty Atlas rocket. Blast off! There he goes! Man in space! 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Flash the alert. Open fire!
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0: And now, the Coca-Cola Company invites you to enjoy...
1: Now, ladies and gentlemen, out in our audience, sitting with Alice Faye, is a very dear friend of mine, Major Charles Barron, who, out of Illinois, was one of the most decorated officers in World War II. Charles, it's very nice to have you here. And now, before I bring back the spectacular Lily Yokoi from New York, Julia Mead is going to tell us about the wonderful world of Cameraland.
2: Well, Ed, all America is Cameraland, and it's yours just for the picture taking. Now, let me show you. 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In fact, Cameraland is all around you, wherever you go, whatever you do. 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

all right now. How does a train go? Now an ocean liner? Now then, how does your tricycle sound? I see. But how would you like your tricycle to sound? Well, you can make it roar with Mattel's terrific new Varum hot rodder engine. Put it on a trike like this, or like this. You get your own special key. 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The remote control is up here where it belongs. Sounds like a real engine. Or almost anything that moves. Mattel's new Varum hot runner engine. 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

That's how the Navy hunts subs. And that's what you do in Mattel's new sonar sub hunt game. It's the exciting naval battle game where you use the sonar scope to sink your opponent's submarines. You scan the field with the sonar scope, get ready, and push the firing button. Here's what happens when you score a hit. That's one sub gone. Whether you score a hit or a miss, keep hunting the subs, but watch out for mines. They can cost you a turn. Here's how you place your subs and mines. Then you watch through your periscope while your opponent tries to find them with the sonar. The first one to sink seven subs wins the game. See if you can sink the subs in Mattel's Sonar Sub Hunt game. See it wherever toys are sold.

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I begged of a star to throw me a beam or two. 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

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It's a man if it acts just like it's the boss. When it knows that you are, of course. 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If it brags and tries to make you think it's wonderful, be on the lookout. Don't let it

0: Ladies and gentlemen, before we join the shadow, let me ask you this. Do you realize that before Goodrich developed the amazing skid protection of its new Silvertown tire, they tested tread designs by the hundred for 2 long years, endless testing, checking, and comparing. It was a battle of wits against wet roads, dry roads, and hairpin curves, until finally they developed a tread that will stop you quicker, safer on a wet pavement than you've ever stopped before. And that tread, motorists, is the lifesaver tread, found only on the new Goodrich Silvertown. Its never-ending spiral bars act like a whole battery of windshield wipers. 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Yet remember, even though this new Goodrich Silvertown cost many thousands of dollars to design and build, even though it gives you the famous golden ply blowout protection in the bargain, there is no extra cost. Play safe. Start riding on these life-saving Goodrich Silvertowns before it's too late. The Shadow, Lamont Cranston, a man of wealth, a student of science, and a master of other people's minds, devotes his life to righting wrongs, protecting the innocent, and punishing the guilty. Cranston is known to the underworld as the Shadow. Never seen, only heard, his true identity is known only to his constant friend and aide, Margot Lane. Today's story, The Hospital Murder.
1: But Lamont, what's it all about?
2: Margot, my dear, yours not to reason why. Yours but to make those pretty feet of yours walk fast enough to keep up with me.
1: Yes, but I thought this trip to Egypt was to be a vacation. No more work, no more excitement.
2: No more excitement for about 2 weeks, and you'd be having me cut out paper dollies. Here we are, Cairo General Hospital. Come on, watch these steps.
1: Will you please tell me what it's all about?
2: All I know is the Dr. Rawling phoned the hotel and asked me to go here as fast as I could, so here we are.
1: But who is Dr. Rawling, and what's he got to do with you?
2: Doc Rawling is in charge of this place, old friend of the family's. You're quiet, even for a hospital, isn't it?
1: I don't like it, Lamont.
2: Wait out here for me, Margot. I'll call you if I want you.
1: All right, Lamont.
3: Oh, Lamont. Lamont Cranston.
2: Hello, Dr. Rawling.
3: Oh, come in. Come in, do. Oh, I'm so glad to see you, my boy.
2: What's it all about, Doctor?
3: Cranston, our families in America are friends. Perhaps you can help me. There's no one else here I can trust. I don't know where to
2: turn. Wait a minute, Doctor. Wait a minute. How can I help you when I don't know what it's all about? Supposing you calm down, tell me the story. Start where you left off when you phoned me this morning.
3: Oh, yes, yes. I'll tell you everything. Cranston, 3 of my patients have disappeared.
2: What?
3: Yes, 3 of them in the last 3 days. Disappeared right out of the hospital.
2: Well, why don't you go to your Cairo police?
3: Oh, no, no, not the police. The publicity would ruin the reputation of the hospital if this word got around. Cranston, can you help me?
2: No, Doctor, tell me this. How do you know those patients didn't just walk out?
3: Oh, they couldn't. They were bedridden, every one of them. There's no doubt they were kidnapped out of their bed, and the devil only knows why.
2: Doesn't seem possible.
3: But it's true, I tell you, true, Cranston, and it's driving me crazy. I can't eat, I can't sleep, all I can see is those empty beds. You're clever, Cranston, but perhaps you can help us. We can trust you, Mr. Kruger and I, we both agreed on that.
2: Mr. Kruger? Who's Kruger?
3: The head of our board of trustees. He and I, well, we've kept this horrible thing that's been happening from getting into the newspapers.
2: When did the first patient disappear?
3: 3 days ago. Then another disappeared, and another. Oh. Cranston, you've got to help us stop this terror before someone important disappears.
2: In other words, the 3 patients who have disappeared up to date weren't very important, is that it?
3: Oh, no, just natives.
2: Who were they?
3: Well, the first was an Egyptian beggar boy with a broken leg. He had a fracture
2: of the... Never mind the diagnosis. Who disappeared next?
3: An old woman from the bazaar, broken hip. I tell you, she couldn't have moved a step without help.
2: The third?
3: Last night, a Senegalese in one of the French boats.
2: What's wrong with him?
3: Fractured shoulder.
2: In other words, none of the patients were constitutionally ill.
3: Oh, no, no. They had no disease, if that's what you mean.
2: And what have you done to prevent any more such disappearances? Have you posted guards?
3: Oh, yes, yes, indeed. All over the hospital. But I tell you, Cranston, I'm afraid. Now, I'm not a superstitious man, but I swear to you there's something supernatural about all this. Something not of this world.
2: A strange way for a doctor to talk, Rawling.
3: But it must have been something supernatural. They've disappeared, just disappeared. 3 living people.
2: Take it easy, Doctor.
3: Oh, gone, I tell you.
2: Easy.
3: Gone into thin air, and I'm responsible, Cranston. I tell you, if another one disappears... Now, what is this? Yes.
4: Come quickly.
3: Well, what is it?
4: It's happened again, Doctor, again. The girl in room 11, she disappeared. Hurry, Doctor,
3: oh,
4: hurry.
3: The girl is gone. girl gone. Kidnapped. Now you see for yourself, Cranston. The bed's empty. And when this gets out, we're ruined. My 20 years' work here gone for nothing. Ruined, ruined.
2: Dr. Roy, for heaven's sake, pull yourself together. Can't sell anything with hysteria. Who's the patient in this room? What is the name?
3: Now, you didn't believe me when I told you it was something supernatural. But now you'll have to believe me. You will. It'll get them all our patients. They'll all die.
2: Doctor, stop that.
3: They'll close up the hospital and they'll blame me.
2: Stop it, I tell you. No one's blaming you yet. Who is this patient? Another native?
3: No. That's what makes it so horrible. This patient was the 16-year-old daughter of the French consul.
2: A young girl?
3: Yes. A guard below the window, a guard in front of the door, and yet she's gone. Gone. It's the end of everything, I tell you. It's the end of
5: everything. What's going on here?
3: Mr. Kruger, look. Look, it's happened again. The consul's daughter gone.
5: Oh, impossible.
3: She's gone, I tell you. Gone, gone. Look for yourself.
5: Heaven help us.
2: If you men will take my advice, you'll call in your local police.
5: Eh? Who are you?
2: Lamont Cranston's the name.
3: Oh, yes, Mr. Kruger. It's Lamont Cranston, my friend from America. Make him help us, Mr. Kruger. Make him.
5: Control yourself, Doctor. There may be a very simple explanation for these disappearances. Yes, a very simple, rational explanation that
2: Doctor.
3: Yes?
2: Mr. Kruger. Go to this window, quickly.
3: Well, what is it, Cranston? What did you see out of the window?
2: Mr. Kruger just said there may be a simple and harmless explanation for all these disappearances.
5: Yes, absolutely.
2: Then look out there on the fire escape.
3: Kruger, look. It's the orderly. The orderly we put out there to guard the room. He's dead. He's dead. And we'll all die.
2: Out. He's fainting.
5: Cold. Yes, it's his heart. He's had trouble with it. All this
2: but
5: excitement. Yes, he'll be all right. Just needs quiet.
2: Let me help you lift him out of the bed.
5: Oh, thank you. Here, just right over here. Thank you very much. I'll ring for an intern.
2: Anything else I can do, Mr. Kruger?
5: Oh, I don't think so. Thank you. Dr. Rawlings must have expert attention immediately.
2: Then perhaps it'll be better if I leave you.
5: Yes, Mr. Cranston.
2: I'll see Dr. Rawlings again when he's recovered.
5: All right, Mr. Cranston. Don't worry about him. He'll be all right. Goodbye, Cranston.
2: I hope so. Goodbye, Mr. Kruger.
5: Goodbye.
2: Oh, Margot.
1: Yes, Lamont.
2: Four people have disappeared. A guard has been murdered with a 6-inch knife in his throat.
1: Oh.
2: Margot, it seems another mystery challenges my attention as the shadow.

0: Slow up, Margot. There's the hospital up ahead.
1: Lamont, are you sure your scheme will work?
0: I know it's a dangerous undertaking. Oh, especially for you.
1: Yes, but we agreed that there was no other way in which to find out how all these people disappeared from the hospital.
0: I know, Margot. The shadow is going to be doubly watchful.
1: I have every faith in you, Lamont.
0: I hope it isn't misplaced this time.
1: Well, I'm not worried about that.
0: Stop here, Margot.
1: All right, Lamont.
0: No. Remember what I told you. Head straight for that lamppost in the front of the hospital.
1: I know.
0: Cut your wheel so you'll sideswipe the fender. It will make noise enough to bring the emergency squad out of the place.
1: Yes, but they'll see I'm not hurt right away.
0: Oh, no, they won't. You stumble with the steering wheel. I think you cracked your head in the windshield and call it a concussion.
1: Hope you're right.
0: If I'm wrong, then you won't get a free bed tonight and a chance to act as decoy for one of those body snatchers. Well, see you in the hospital. Here's where I leave you. Good luck and be careful. You don't know what we're getting into.
1: Thanks, Lamont. I'll be careful. It's the woman.
2: She's dead.
3: The doctor, here comes the doctor.
4: Here, let me through.
5: Why, she's out cold.
6: Sure is lucky, crashing in front of a hospital.
3: Doctor, is she dead?
4: No, I don't think so. Jim, hurry, get a stretcher.
7: Okay, doctor.
4: We've got to get this girl to the hospital right away.
1: Well, here I am, an inmate of Cairo General Hospital. Your plan certainly worked, Lamont.
0: Yes, almost too well. Are you sure you're all right, Margot? I saw you crash the car into the lamppost. I was afraid you'd overdone the accident and hurt yourself.
1: It did shake me up a bit, but I'm all right now.
0: Yes. Wind's pretty strong tonight, isn't it?
1: Oh, it's welcome, though. This bed's inclined to be warm.
0: Wind from the desert and those body snatchers are quite welcome to come in that window, aren't they?
1: Do you really think someone will come in here after me?
0: Two others were kidnapped out of this room.
1: Oh.
0: Nervous?
1: A little. I guess it's not knowing just what will come through that window.
0: I'm going to leave you now.
1: Must you?
0: Yes, I look around outside. Whoever intends to make you the fifth victim will meet the shadow.
1: Wonder what time it is. Wonder if Lamont will come back. So dark. Like being buried alive in a tomb. Buried alive. Wonder what it would be like to wake up in a coffin. No, I mustn't think of such things. Why doesn't Lamont come back? I wonder if anything will happen. That Dr. Rowland said it would be something supernatural. It could be. Egypt. They say anything can happen here. I heard something. No, it's quiet. Quiet as the inside of a tomb. Why do I keep thinking about tombs? Tombs, Egypt, mummies. They do run together. Oh, the wind's gone. It's so quiet. Too quiet. What if that doctor was right? What if there were something from another world that was... I hear it. Something is coming toward me in the dark. Something coming toward me. What is it? Coming closer. Closer. What will it be? Man? Ghost? I've never been afraid. Won't be afraid now. Closer. Closer. Oh, Lamont, where are you? I can't scream. I... Something sweet. My head. Something pressing close to the mouth. It's not a ghost. Ghosts don't give chloroform.
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1: My head. What? I can't breathe. What? Where? Chloroform. Yes, they chloroformed me. Where am I? Oh, my arms. My legs. Strapped down on this table. Where? Light so bright, I can't. Who brought me here? I'll twist my head, try to see where. That table. A woman. A native woman. Dead. Her legs hacked off. Oh, Lamont, where are you? Someone coming. Now I'll know who. Coming closer. Whoever it is. Closer. Got to wait.
5: You do not fool me, my friend. I know you are awake. Open your eyes.
1: Who are you?
5: You are afraid.
1: Who are you?
5: You would not know me.
1: Surgical gown and a white mask. Why do you wear them?
5: I must wear them. My work is very dangerous.
1: Who are you?
5: That does not matter. Only my work matters. My work. You will see. You will see.
1: You, whoever you are, come back here. Come back here.
5: No, no. Do not be impatient. I will show you my work. I will show you.
1: An operating table? A black man strapped on. Why?
5: Now you will see. Yes, now you will see my glory.
1: The Senegalese off the French boat. You stole him from the hospital, too. But why? What are you going to do with him?
5: You will see.
1: Lamont,
5: yes, you will see. You hear the black one regains his senses. How unfortunate for him.
1: Oh, those knives. You madman. What are you going to do to him?
5: Black legs. Strong black legs.
1: No, you wouldn't.
5: But I will. Look at this. You see this bottle? Liquid in it is green. Beautiful green. Listen to it sing.
1: What is it?
5: Listen to it. Yes, yes, my beautiful liquid. Soon I will feed you flesh to grow on flesh. You will not fail me, will you, my beautiful?
1: What is it? What's in that bottle?
5: Yes, yes, I will tell you why not. What harm can you do to me strapped there? You see in this bottle green liquid. I see in it an alchemy of the flesh that will change the world. This is the catalyst that grows flesh on flesh. And with this, I can graft human flesh to human flesh instantaneously.
1: No, it can't be done.
5: And I tell you, it can instantaneously. His flesh to mine, your flesh to mine.
1: Come on.
5: I tell you, I can take his black leg and graft it on in place of yours. I can take your leg and put it on me. And they won't laugh at me behind my back then. And they won't call me peg leg and limpy. Yes, I'll laugh at them. All of them, the whole sneering, snivelling pack of them.
7: Oh, sweet.
5: Listen. The black sailor awakens quickly. I have time only for another word. I put flesh to flesh, an amputated leg to a raw, bleeding stump. Then an injection of my beautiful green liquid. Through the bloodstream it races. Flesh cells eagerly join the new flesh cells. In a moment, 2 moments, 3 moments. Ah, the miracle is done. Old flesh has joined the new flesh.
1: Lamont, you said you'd be here.
5: To whom do you speak? To me? I have no time for words. My work. Lying there, you will see the miracle. Yes, you will see.
1: No, come back here. Loosen these straps. Lamont, Lamont, where are you?
5: Almost completely awake, eh, my black friend? Oh, such a pity I cannot give you an anesthetic this time. But my beautiful liquid will not work when the patient has been drugged.
7: White man, what do you do? White man. What'd you do?
1: Lamont, Lamont, where are you?
7: The knife. What'd you do, white man?
5: Your leg. Your right leg, a good, strong leg.
7: No, mon Dieu. Not my leg, no.
1: An anesthetic. Give him an anesthetic.
3: Stop.
1: Shadow.
3: Drop that knife, Kruger.
5: Who spoke my name? My mask. You ripped it off my face.
1: You are Kruger.
3: You, Kruger. Respectable Mr. Kruger, chairman of the board of trustees of the hospital.
5: I hear the voice. I see no one.
3: Loosen the straps around you, Margot.
5: The straps around you, woman. They loosen how? Why?
3: The answer to that is in your own ears, Kruger.
5: That voice again.
3: The voice of a shadow. A shadow which asks one question. Why have you murdered?
5: My right leg, never any good. Kruger is my name. But they've all had other names for me behind my back. Limpy, they called me Limpy and Peg Leg, but I'll show them all. My discovery will put a strong leg on my body soon, and voices in the air won't stop me.
3: There's more than a voice now. Look straight ahead, Kruger.
5: Eyes. Two eyes glaring at me from midair.
3: See how the light glitters in these eyes. Look deep in them, Kruger.
5: Eyes.
3: I tell you, you want to look in my eyes. In them you see wonders. Wonders you never dreamed about. Look, Kruger.
5: I don't see what...
3: See how the light glitters in those eyes. Look deep in them, Kruger.
5: Deep in them.
3: They burn deep in your eyes, Kruger. Deep, deep.
5: Yes, deep.
3: Deep in your mind. And they take away your will, Kruger. Take away your will.
5: Yes. Yes.
3: My will is your will, Kruger. My will, your will.
5: No, I won't. I have work to do.
3: The work will wait, Kruger. You wanted to wait. All you want to do now is look in my eyes. My will. Your will. My will. Your will.
5: I don't know.
3: Sleepy. You get very sleepy.
5: Sleepy.
3: Your hand is sleepy.
5: Hand is
3: your
5: sleepy.
3: Your hand. It opens. It opens and lets the knife fall to the floor. You hear me, Kruger? Open.
5: Open.
3: Margot, you all right?
1: Yes, I'm all right. But the Negro...
3: Unconscious. Kruger, what have you done with the other people you kidnapped out of the hospital?
5: I used them for my experiments. They are all dead.
1: How horrible.
3: All right, Kruger, you can wake up now. Wake up!
5: Without
3: a knife in your hand, you're quite harmless, aren't you, Kruger?
5: Those eyes. They're gone. There's nobody here.
3: I am still here, though you cannot see me.
5: You hypnotized me.
3: Yes, and I say again, I wish I could have done it sooner.
5: Yes, but how? Who are you?
3: They call me the Shadow.
5: Shadow what?
3: The name of a man who tries to right a few of the world's wrongs.
5: I am not afraid of you. I'll kill you. You won't hypnotize me again. I'll kill you.
3: Stay back.
5: I'll kill you.
3: Oh, no, you won't, you poor fool. You're coming with me. I'm not going to judge you. I'll let a jury of your peers do that.
5: No, my work. I've got to go on with my work.
3: Come with me, Kruger.
5: No, let go of me. Hands out of the air, let go.
3: Come quietly, Kruger.
5: No.
3: No, you're struggling, you see. You haven't got a chance against me.
5: No, let go of me. Let Come.
3: All right. I'll drag you along.
5: No.
3: All the fiendish murderers.
5: No, no, no. Let go of me. Oh, my work. I've got to go on with my work.
1: Look out. The lamp. The tape.
5: Oh. Ha, ha. I made you let go. I made you let go.
3: Margo. Margo, look out. The oil from the lamp. The flame is going to catch it. Run.
5: You'll never get me. Not me.

0: Pat. See?
1: Oh, he's dead all right, and all the rest of them. I never saw a hotter fire.
0: There must have been plenty of inflammables in there. All sorts of liquids.
1: Well, what I can't understand is why some of the bodies were all cut up. It's more than I can figure out.
0: But two got out of it alive, Chief. At least they think so.
1: What? Two alive? Out of there?
0: Sure, Chief. Right after the explosion, there's some say that a man and a woman run out.
1: Who were they?
0: No one seems to know exactly. They couldn't see him clear. But they say the man, he was more like, well, like a shadow.
2: Yes, a shadow. Yes, he's right, Margot. We did get away. Strange. We come halfway across the world for a vacation, and then this. A poor, deluded creature who thought he could bring himself happiness through murder. He gave others a horrible death, but he died a far more horrible one. No, Margot, there's never any profit in murder. It always brings its own reward. I wonder if Kruger understands that now.
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4: The weed of crime bears bitter fruit. Crime does not pay. The shadow knows.

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Ain't that just like a woman? Yes, that's just like a woman, they'll do it every time. Samson thought Delilah was on the square, till one night she clipped him for all his hair. Ain't that just like a woman? Yeah.

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The car kicked up and the engine wouldn't crank. There wasn't any gas in the gasoline tank. Just about that time along came Nord, and he rambled right along in his little old Ford. He stole that queen as his engine sang a song, and his little old Ford just rambled right along. His little old Ford, it rambled right along. The little old Ford, it rambled right along. The gas burned out in the big machine, but the darned little Ford don't need gasoline. The big limousine had to back downhill. The blamed little Ford is going up still. When she blows out a tire, just wrap it up with wire, and the little Ford will ramble right along. Now they ran over glass, and they ran over nails. They ran over pigs and puppy dog tails. 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They rambled all day, and they rambled all night. They smashed up fences and telegraph poles. They bumped into ditches and deep shut holes. They bumped into a preacher and the preacher took a ride. And the Ford rambled on with Johnny and his bride. The little old Ford, it rambled right along. The little old Ford, it rambled right along. He swung around the corner and he bumped into a mule. And the darned old jackass kicked like a fool. He kicked and he kicked and he kicked the wheel, but he had to quit kicking to save his heel. When it runs out of dope, just fill it up with soap, and the little Ford will ramble right along.

0: Mitchell! 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
1: You'll never get away with this, Slippery Sam!
2: Marshal Bob is riding Blaze, the fabulous new galloping horse from Mattel. See, his legs actually move just like a real horse. There's no other riding horse anywhere that gallops like Blaze. Now watch this. When you bounce on Blaze, he romps along like a frisky colt. He gallops when you rock back and forth on him, but he's so safe, you just can't tip over. Blaze is the safest, strongest horse made.
1: Okay, Slippery. This is the end of the line.
3: Almost got away, Marshal, if it weren't for that lightning-fast horse of yours. Where'd you get him?
1: You can get Mattel's Blaze wherever toys are sold.
2: And just wait till Dad sees how easy it is to set up. Just pop him out of the box, spread the stand, and tighten just one bolt. That's all there is to it. And see how safe and solidly built Blaze is.

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And I know that someday that sun is bound to shine.

0: Well, I'll bet Jack Gregson wants to talk to you, too. Let's see if he does. You think so?
1: Very good, Magic Lad. And I'll say, just say Corday. For Corday makes many, many delicious hard candies. First, there's the candy cuts right over here. These are the baby cuts. And then there's the peanut butter peanuts. And then the assorted butter cups. And there are many, many other hard candy treats in store for you. For instance, here are the black walnut chips. Oh, crisp, sweet candy on the outside, luscious, black, shredded coconut on the inside. Double taste enjoyment. How would you like to be able to just pop one of these in your mouth, huh? Oh, let me tell you. 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Oh, and then you bite deep into that tasty center. Ah, that tastes good. So, you just say Corday. For right now, you can buy Corday hard candies many different places. 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Lanston, and the Fisher Beer Stores, and of course, at your favorite candy counter, too. So just say Corday, for Corday is perfection in

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I would forget him if I only could. He's a demon. He's a devil. He's a dog.

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I got the red.

Frosts the mountaintops and blankets the valleys below, a certain breed springs to life. That clan whose language is spiced with terms like Christiana, Telemark, Arlberg, Parallel, and Slalom. These are the snow worshippers. In other words, the skiers. And here's a specimen all alone in a world of snow. Miles and miles of it, and it's all his. An abominable snowman? Not all go to this extreme, but in what other sport do you work your way to the top just to come down again? Some can't take the time to finish shaving, while others shave too close. For some, keeping an eye on the girlfriend is an all-day job. No other activity allows you so large a stage to show off your talents. While she shows how she shapes up. One of the greatest booms in skiing was stretch pants. They left more than a fleeting impression on the sport. The boyfriend has some of the attributes of a Sunday skier, coming down a crowded slope without watching.

Speed and maneuverability have been greatly increased by the parallel or side-slipping technique. With recent refinements in ski equipment and better instruction, your average skier today is better than the pros of yesteryear. The foundation of the modern Austrian technique is the side slip with the traverse position.

the stem turn. You extend the uphill leg. Transfer the weight toward the inside. The ski comes back together when your skis are traversing in the opposite direction. And again, notice the weight shift. All you need is a lot of practice and an okay from your instructor to put your skills to a true test on a slalom course. This calls for trigger reflexes and split-second decisions as you zig and zag between the uprights. When you can do as well, graduation day is near. In the downhill speed races, the experts hit 50 miles an hour at times, and that's without brakes.

Once in Chile, a skier was clocked at 109 miles an hour over a short course. They never did say if he ever came to a stop. When you can cross skis with experts like this, well, you're king of the hill. Jumping techniques have become so stylized that the best now bend so far forward that they seem to fly, and it's truly akin to that. Jumpers are judged both on distance and form, and these exponents pass their tests with flying colors, you might say. They import all of the color and gaiety of a Mardi Gras at carnival time. It's a chance for the imagination to run riot. He wants to be the man who stands out in a crowd. His rise in the world was swift, but are you wondering how he gets back to Earth? One guess. It's a simple matter to do an about-face on skis. Here's the technique in one easy lesson. Get them pointed in the same direction. What to do if you find you left some of your equipment at home? Why, double up and go tandem, of course. This reduces the overhead. But we wonder what would happen if Joe wanted to zig and Charlie wanted to zag. Then there's the single-minded skier. After spending something like $10,000 on lessons, equipment, travel expenses, and lodgings, and $3.98 for liniment, you too can develop into artists like these. Some slide down on their inequity. Our hero is still going strong.

Balloons? Skis? The beginning of a fun run in powdered snow. They take to the hills with helium markers attached. Why? It's simple. If someone gets buried in the snow, it makes it that much easier to find them and dig them out quicker.

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Dreams that's all broken in two, you can make them just like new on the street of dreams. Now you take gold, silver and gold, all that you can hold is way up yonder in the moonbeam. Poor, ain't nobody poor, long as love is sure.

this is Rudy Valley again, stepping perhaps a bit out of character in singing a song from Americana, a song that has taken its audiences by storm, which may be explained by its theme, which is both poignant and different. Brother, can you spare a dime?

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Brother, can you spare a dime? 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Half a million boots went slogging through hell, and I was the kid with a drum. Say,

into each and every life. Some rain has got to fall, but too much of that stuff has fallen into mine and into each heart. Some tears has got to fall, but I know that someday that sun is bound to shine.

terrific equipment to have a battle with. When you get G.I. Joe and the authentic G.I. Joe equipment, you'll have the greatest realism, the greatest fun you ever had in playing soldier. 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Joe soldier into a camouflage Marine ready for battle, a Navy frogman with complete scuba suit and inflatable life raft, an Air Force pilot with high-altitude helmet and air vest. Get G.I. Joe and get G.I. Joe equipment so you can set up exciting battle action whenever you want. Remember, only G.I. Joe.

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0: Sorry, friend. You old-style portables have to go. But look at our new RCA Victor portable radio. Came through without a chip. Here's the world's first and only portable radio in the non-breakable impact case. So rugged, it's the only radio case with a 5-year guarantee against chipping, cracking, or breaking in normal use. Of course, a tube might jar loose, but that's easily fixed. The important thing is RCA Victor's non-breakable impact case means no chipping, no cracking, no breaking. And hear that tone. It's RCA Victor's great golden throat sound. See the world's only portables with the non-breakable impact case as low as $27.95 at your RCA Victor dealer.
2: Here's Bob Graham of Indianapolis, all set to prove the hand is quicker than the eye. Watch closely now. You may want to mystify your friend. After the spring is threaded through the straw, he bends the straw and straightens the string. Next, he clips off the peak of the straw and throws it away. Now, he puts the straws together and pulls the string through. Presto! It's still in one piece, believe it or not. Say, that's slick. Come on, tell us how you did it, Bob. 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

What you are about to see is top secret. The first official test of the powerful new Lion-L turbo missile firing car. Right beside it stands the new Lion-L reconnaissance copter car. Suddenly, its roof snaps open, and the reconnaissance copter zooms aloft to get range and position of targets. And there they are, on the other side of the firing range, a battery of new Lion-L aerial target cars, their air compressors holding the targets in place. And now, the test. Fire one. Fire two. Test successful. See the exciting new Lion-L turbo missile firing car, aerial target car, and the reconnaissance copter car. Remember, boy, you're the boss of the greatest action cars ever created.

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0: As the sun pulls away from the shore and our boat sinks slowly in the west, we approach the island of Lulu. 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
2: Hey, ya, hey, ya, hey, ya, hey, ya, hey, ya, hey, ya, hey, ya, hey, ya, hey, ya, hey, ya, hey, ya, hey, ya, hey, ya, hey, ya, hey, ya, hey, ya, hey, ya, hey, ya, hey, ya, hey, ya, hey, ya, hey, ya, 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